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14: Hey everyone, Tubby here with a look at your SkyTrack weather forecast for this evening, brought to you by our good friends over at Clint Bar and Grill in downtown Calhoun, where good food and friends meet up. Stop in for some hometown hospitality. Well, we are going to see those thunderstorm chances hang on through at least the 8 to 9 p.m. time frame. We will be clearing out overnight with lows reaching down to the lower 70s. Sunny and hot for your Friday with daytime highs into the lower 90s.
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12: Hey everyone, Subby here with a look at your Skytrap weather forecast for this season, brought to you by our good friends over at Gary's Towing. If your car says no and you need a tow, give them a call at 660-885-HELP. Well, we are going to see those thunderstorm chances hang on through at least the 8 to 9 p.m. time frame. We will be clearing out overnight with lows reaching down to the lower 70s. Sunny and hot for your Friday with daytime highs approaching near 90 degrees.
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2: This is a Fox News alert. I'm Tom Graham. The White House says President Trump will reveal new details about America's election security during an address to the nation tonight. Press Secretary Caroline Leavitt.
3: We are the greatest country in the history of the world. We should have the safest and most secure elections in the history of the world. And what the president will be speaking about tonight will show you that perhaps that is not the case.
2: Democrats warn the president is trying to sow doubt about election integrity ahead of November's midterms. Two people are dead in Texas following relentless rains and flash flooding in the central and southern part of the state.
4: A male near Comfort who was swept away in an RV. Another is a female in Uvalde.
2: Texas Governor Greg Abbott, America is listening to Fox News.
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3: What's going on, everyone? 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Let Patrick, Alec, and again get you fixed up for your farm or your home. They are located in both Clinton and in Uri. Well, we are going to see those thunderstorm chances hang on through at least the 8 to 9 p.m. time frame. We will be clearing out overnight with lows reaching down to the lower 70s. Sunny and hot for your Friday with daytime highs into the lower 90s.
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3: Hey everyone, Subby here. Look at your SkyTrack weather forecast for this evening, brought to you by our good friends over at Clint Bar and Grill in downtown Calhoun, where good food and friends meet up. Stop in for some hometown hospitality. Well, we are going to see those thunderstorm chances hang on through at least the 8 to 9 p.m. time frame. We will be clearing out overnight with lows reaching down to the lower 70s. Sunny and hot for your Friday with daytime highs into the lower 90s.
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2: This is a Fox News alert. I'm Ted Lindner. President Trump addressing the nation earlier tonight discussing voting integrity.
3: No country can be great without fair and honest elections. You have to trust your country, because if there can be no trust, there can be no greatness, and that's very simple.
2: The president revisiting some of the claims he's previously made about Republican losses, particularly 2020, including the potential hacking of ballot machines, claiming that info was hidden from him. He's calling for investigations and potential charges against anyone proven to be responsible. And two people are dead in Texas following relentless rains and flash flooding in the central and southern part of the state.
4: A male near Comfort, who was swept away.

0: 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Another is a female in Uvalde.
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4: This is a Fox News alert. I'm Sue Guzman. President Trump addressing the nation tonight, alleging widespread Chinese interference in the 2020 presidential election.
5: 18 states have been bought, stolen, or hacked by China. Yet those responsible for sounding the alarm instead kept the information secret and hidden. They did not disclose to me as president or to anyone else.
4: Says he's authorized a declassification of documents outlining the alleged interference. Two people are dead in flash flooding in Texas.
6: A male near Comfort, who was swept away in an RV. Another is a female in Uvalde.
4: And Texas Governor Greg Abbott, America's listening to Fox News.
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2: Sweet.
3: News. I'm Ted Lindner. President Trump says his administration will release declassified documents that show evidence previous administrations worked to cover it up. Mass voter fraud. Addressing the nation, the president on Thursday night claimed the FBI uncovered a scheme to award gift cards to fraudsters based on how many votes they cast.
4: It was pay, play, and cheat. The FBI agents working on the case believe that crimes were committed, yet the Biden Department of Justice slow-walked the investigation and killed it.
3: Senate Minority Leader Chuck Schumer, though, accusing the Trump administration of attempting to interfere in the midterm elections. And two people are dead in Texas following relentless rains and flash flooding.
5: A male near Comfort, who was swept away in an RV. Another is a female in Uvalde.
3: Texas Governor Greg Abbott. 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
3: I'm Sue Guzman. President Trump says he has proof of foreign interference in U.S. elections.
4: 18 states have been bought, stolen, or hacked by China. Yet those responsible for sounding the alarm instead kept the information secret and hidden. They did not disclose to me as president or to anyone else.
3: He says he has authorized the declassification of the documents outlining the alleged interference. Two people dead in flash flooding in Texas. Commander of the Texas Military Department, Major General Tom Seltzer, says the state has deployed 10 helicopters to rescue people in need.
5: Eight UH-60 Blackhawks and two heavy lift Chinook helicopters. They're forward staged across San Antonio, Austin, Hondo, Uvalde, Fredericksburg, and Kerrville.
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5: News, I'm Ted Lindner. President Trump announcing Thursday night his administration is going to release declassified documents he says shows evidence China interfered in the 2020 election. Addressing the nation from the White House, he claimed the country worked to discredit his accomplishments.
6: The Chinese government's strategy against the United States was focused on undermining domestic confidence in the U.S. president. They wanted to just make you sound like your president wasn't so hot, when actually your president has done a great job.
5: Senate Minority Leader Chuck Schumer accused the Trump administration of attempting to interfere in the midterms. The president using his address to urge Congress to pass the Save America Act. Two people are dead in Texas following relentless rains.
7: A male near Comfort, who was swept away in an RV. Another is a female in Uvalde.
5: Texas Governor Greg Abbott. 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
3: News. I'm Sue Guzman. Air sirens sounding in Bahrain after Iran claimed an attack on a U.S. airbase. This as the U.S. ramped up its strikes against Iran Thursday, targeting bridges and roadways. White House Press Secretary Caroline Leavitt.
4: The president has proved not just to Iran, but to the entire world that we can hit Iran anytime, anywhere, any place. And their ability to defend themselves has been essentially wiped out.
3: No word on whether an actual airbase was struck. President Trump says he has proof of foreign interference in U.S. elections.
5: The Chinese government's strategy against the United States was focused on undermining domestic confidence in the U.S. president. They wanted to just make you sound like your president wasn't so hot, when actually your president has done a great job.
3: He says he's authorized the release of classification of documents. 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
1: News. I'm Ted Lindner. As the conflict with Iran continues, the Pentagon launching strikes against a commercial vessel Thursday, claiming the ship was attempting to break a U.S. naval blockade of Iranian ports.
2: For the first time since President Trump ordered a resumption of the naval blockade, U.S. forces disabled an oil tanker, firing Hellfire missiles at the stacks, trying to run through it to Iran's Karg Island.
1: Fox's Lucas Tomlinson. And President Trump announcing Thursday's administration will release declassified documents, he says, show evidence China interfered in the 2020 election, addressing the nation from the White House Thursday night. He claimed the country worked to discredit his accomplishments.
3: The Chinese government's strategy against the United States was focused on undermining domestic confidence in the U.S. president. They wanted to just make you sound like your president wasn't so hot.
1: President Trump using his address to urge Congress to pass the Save America Act. 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
4: Did you know? We waste as much as 40% of all the food we produce. Each year, millions of acres of wildlife habitat are plowed over, and billions of gallons of water are guzzled up to meet production demands for food that never gets eaten. 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
4: Fox News, I'm Sue Gussman. President Trump says he has.

0: as proof of foreign interference in U.S. elections.
1: The Chinese government's strategy against the United States was focused on undermining domestic confidence in the U.S. president. They wanted to just make you sound like your president wasn't so hot, when actually your president has done a great job.
0: He says he's authorized the release of declassified documents from the archives. Air sirens sounding in Bahrain after Iran claimed an attack on a U.S. airbase. This as the U.S. ramped up its strikes against Iran Thursday, targeting bridges and roadways.
2: The president has proved not just to Iran, but to the entire world that we can hit Iran anytime, anywhere, any place. And their ability to defend themselves has been essentially wiped out.
0: White House Press Secretary Caroline Levitt. 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
7: Good Friday morning, everyone. We finally made it. Is it me or has this been an extremely long week? We are going to have another hot, muggy day across the area with highs into the lower 90s. Now, we have an outside shot at a thunderstorm in the hottest part of the day, but otherwise mostly sunny skies. 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
5: Happy Friday, everyone. We finally made it. Is it me or has it been an extremely long week? We are going to have another hot, muggy day across the area with highs into the lower 90s. We have an outside shot at a thunderstorm in the hottest part of the day, but otherwise mostly sunny skies. This look at the SkyTrack weather forecast is brought to you by Clint Bar and Grill in downtown Calhoun, where good food and friends meet up. 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
1: All the way from the Great Lakes, even out as far as New England, and in a number of major cities today, air quality readings surged to levels so dangerous that one public health expert said nobody should be outside.
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3: Here's a look at your community news. I'm Steve Stevens reporting. The Missouri Propane Gas Association has announced its 2026-27 Board of Directors following its summer board meeting at Old Kinderhook Resort in Camdenton. Among the officers elected are President Samantha Reed Johnson of Reed Oil and Propane in Donovan, Vice President Tom Proctor of MFA Oil in Jefferson City, and Treasurer Nick Goodrich of Goodrich Gas in Crocker. Several representatives from propane companies across Missouri were also named to regional and associate director positions, with terms running through the 2027 and 2028 year. The Missouri Propane Gas Association is a nonprofit trade organization dedicated to promoting the safe and efficient use of propane. About 9% of Missouri's households rely on propane for heating, hot water, and cooking, while the fuel also plays a major role in agriculture, manufacturing, tourism, and transportation across the state. Well, as excitement surrounding the FIFA World Cup continues to grow, the Clinton Parks and Recreation Department is looking for community members to help bring that same energy to the local soccer season. The department is currently recruiting officials for its fall soccer program. The opportunity is open to individuals interested in helping officiate youth soccer games and supporting local athletes throughout the season. Those interested in becoming a fall soccer official or learning more about the position are encouraged to contact the Clinton Community Center for additional info. Clinton Parks and Recreation says it's a great opportunity for soccer fans to stay involved with the sport while giving back to the community. That is a check of your community news from the Radford Media Group, where we are community first. That's our first check of community news this morning, and it's a service of Integrity Floors. We'll get you some SkyTrack weather, and then I've got your Sixer at Six on the way. Six in a row coming up. We'll start with William Clark Green and Stubborn and Remains, the first of six in a row coming up here on The Morning Show.
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4: Happy Friday, everyone. We finally made it. Is it me or has this been an extremely long week? We are going to have another hot, muggy day across the area with highs into the lower 90s. We have an outside shot at a thunderstorm in the hottest part of the day, but otherwise mostly sunny skies. This look at the SkyTrack weather forecast is brought to you by Gary's Towing. If your car says no when you need a tow, give Amanda and the crew a call at 660-885-HELP.
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0: Wrapping up your 6-6 with 49 Winchester, and Slowly is the name of that one. 49 Winchester for you here on Mornings in the Sticks with Steve Stevens. By the way, hour number one, it's brought to you by Clayton's Heartfelt in-home care, serving Lowry City and 15 counties out there in West Central Missouri. We will take a break and get you SkyTrack weather, and Say So from Dan and Shay is coming up here on the morning show at My KDKD.
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0: and stand up for the men and women in uniform at Whiteman Air Force Base. 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
0: To get government off our backs and let the hardworking people of Missouri thrive and prosper, vote conservative Brad Pollitt for state senate by August 4th. 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
6: Good Friday morning, everyone. We finally made it. Is it me or has this been an extremely long week? We are going to have another hot, muggy day across the area with highs into the lower 90s. Now, we have an outside shot at a thunderstorm in the hottest part of the day, but otherwise mostly sunny skies. 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

0: That's a wannabe from Gavin Adcock here on the morning show with Steve Stevens. We call it Mornings in the Sticks. 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We'll check those as well. 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
2: Oh, yeah. Right.
3: Fox News. I'm Chris Foster. In a primetime address to the nation, President Trump accuses China of meddling in the 2020 election.
4: The Chinese government's strategy against the United States was focused on undermining domestic confidence in the U.S. president. They wanted to just make you sound like your president wasn't so hot, when actually your president has done a great job.
3: Foreign Ministry says China has no interest in interfering in U.S. election and has never done so. Texas Governor Greg Abbott says at least two people are killed in flooding there.
5: Governor Greg Abbott says a man near Comfort swept away by floodwaters in an RV and a woman swept away while driving were killed, explaining several counties have seen 6 to 13 inches of rainfall that's led to dangerous river flooding.
3: Fox's Kristen Goodwin. In a sixth straight night of airstrikes in Iran, U.S. Central Command says they hit military infrastructure. Iran state media reports bridges are hit. 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
7: Here's a look at your community news. I'm Steve Stevens reporting. The Missouri Propane

0: Gas Association has announced its 2026-27 Board of Directors following its summer board meeting at Old Kinderhook Resort in Camdenton. Among the officers elected are President Samantha Reed Johnson of Reed Oil and Propane in Donovan, Vice President Tom Proctor of MFA Oil in Jefferson City, and Treasurer Nick Goodrich of Goodrich Gas in Crocker. Several representatives from propane companies across Missouri were also named to regional and associate director positions, with terms running through the 2027 and 2028 year. The Missouri Propane Gas Association is a nonprofit trade organization dedicated to promoting the safe and efficient use of propane. About 9% of Missouri's households rely on propane for heating, hot water, and cooking, while the fuel also plays a major role in agriculture, manufacturing, tourism, and transportation across the state. Well, as excitement surrounding the FIFA World Cup continues to grow, the Clinton Parks and Recreation Department is looking for community members to help bring that same energy to the local soccer season. The department is currently recruiting officials for its fall soccer program. The opportunity is open to individuals interested in helping officiate youth soccer games and supporting local athletes throughout the season. Those interested in becoming a fall soccer official or learning more about the position are encouraged to contact the Clinton Community Center for additional info. Clinton Parks and Recreation says it's a great opportunity for soccer fans to stay involved with the sport while giving back to the community. That is a check of your community news from the Radford Media Group, where we are community first.
1: Happy Friday, everyone. We finally made it. Is it me or has it been an extremely long week? We are going to have another hot and muggy day across the area with highs into the lower 90s. We have an outside shot at a thunderstorm in the hottest part of the day, but otherwise mostly sunny skies. This look at the SkyTrack weather forecast is brought to you by Clint Bar and Grill in downtown Calhoun, where good food and friends meet up. Stop in for some hometown hospitality.
0: All right, thank you, Sob. Coming up on 7:04 here in the second hour of the morning show with me, Steve Stevens. Clay Radford's on vacation, by the way, so he not with us today. We are flying solo, and I am tackling the news duties as well with a brand spanking new haircut. You want to see what it's all about? 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All of that is coming up for you here on the morning show. And this latest check of community news this hour, 7 o'clock hour, has been brought to you a service of AA Mechanical. 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
0: All right. Happy Friday, ladies and gentlemen. Oh, I'm so excited. Friday is finally here. Welcome to Mornings in the Sticks, hour number two with me, Steve Stevens. Be with you till 10 o'clock this morning. Another chance for you to win again today. I've got a family four-pack of tickets to Lucas Oil Speedway for Saturday night. 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So be listening in the 9 o'clock hour during our Text Till 10 program for your chance to win. 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
6: It's just you.

You and I hanging out on a Friday. What kind of trouble can we get in without the boss man around? Maybe I'll play some AC/DC or something today. I don't know. Or not. More of today's country is on the way. Let's take a look at your official, unofficial holidays on this Friday, July the 17th. It is National Lottery Day. Remember, you can't win if you don't play. National Peach Ice Cream Day, National Yellow Pig Day, World Day for International Justice, World Emoji Day, and National Tattoo Day. Do you have any tattoos? I'm going to show mine here on the Facebook Live feed. Can you see that? It looks a little bit. Yeah, as many of you know, I'm a Batman fan, so I have a Batman tattoo that we just shared over on the Facebook Live feed at 95.3 KDKD on Facebook. I got a new haircut, too. Man, oh, man, I went nuts. I walked in and I told her, I said, yeah, we went short last time. We're going shorter this time. And I got the look from my stylist, L.A. And she's like, what? I said, yeah, I need to get the clippers out. I need a one on the side, a two in the back, and a three or four on the top. And whoosh, we just went to town and... Man, looks good. Short, super short. But it's just hair. It'll grow back. So happy to, it feels good for summer. It's a good summertime, dude, to get into the water and keep your head cool. Now, back in the day, July the 17th, 71 years ago, 1955, Disneyland opened in Anaheim, California. I haven't been to Disneyland, but I've been to Disney World. What about you? 45 years ago in 1981, Zorro the Gay Blade, starring George Hamilton, was released. Hilarious movie. That was a funny one. 42 years ago in 1984, Ronald Reagan signed the National Minimum Drinking Age Bill that raised the legal drinking age to 21. It had been 18 in various places and went kind of across the board. Up to 21 years of age. That's a Booze News story right there, which reminds me to remind you to check out my Booze News podcast. There will be a new episode dropping around lunchtime today. If you ever wonder what's going on in the world of adult beverages, I cover it for you weekly on the Booze News, hosted by Steve Stevens. Wherever you get your podcast, please look for that one, won't you? 28 years ago in 98, in further Zorro news, The Mask of Zorro was released, starring, Antonio Banderas, along with Catherine Zeta-Jones and Anthony Hopkins. That was a good one, too. 17 years ago in 2009, legendary CBS anchorman Walter Cronkite died at the age of 92. And that's the way it is. 11 years ago in 2015, Ant-Man, starring Paul Rudd, was released for all you superhero movie fans out there. And today, in 2026, The Odyssey, big hyped movie, is coming out, starring Matt Damon as Odysseus, a legendary Trojan war hero fighting to make his way back to his family after so many years away from home that... everyone thinks he's dead. So looking for big things for that one at the box office. Exclusively shot in all IMAX, I believe, if I remember right. Yeah. And that brings us to birthdays this morning. Happy birthday to you if it is yours on this July the 17th. You're in the company of Billy Lord. She is 34. That's Carrie Fisher's daughter, Debbie Reynolds' granddaughter, and Princess Leia's trusted lieutenant in the new Star Wars trilogy. Looks a lot like her mom, Billy Lord. Luke Bryan from the world of country music. Luke hits the big 5-0 today. Happy birthday, Luke Bryan. Alex Winter, maybe you know him. He's 61 today. Maybe you know him as Bill S. Preston Esquire, as I do. From Bill and Ted's Excellent Adventure, Bill and Ted's Bogus Journey, and Bill and Ted Face the Music. Some of you might remember him as Marco in The Lost Boys. Craig Morgan, also from the world of country music, is 62 today. David Hasselhoff, nobody hassles the Hoff,
Oh, I bet they're celebrating over there in Germany.

Germany. David Hasselhoff is 74 today. Queen Camilla Parker Bowles is 79. That's the queen consort of King Charles. The great Donald Sutherland would have had a birthday today. That's Kiefer's dad. He passed away a couple of years ago. And Phyllis Diller, born on this day in 1917, passing in 2012. 72, she should still be here. Oh, goodness. Goodness. Friday morning here on Mornings in the Stick. Steve Stevens flying solo today. No Clay Radford, but we'll try and bring you business as usual around here. Now, in honor of National Tattoo Day, I want to play you a local tune from an artist that appeared most recently up at the Ag City Music Festival outside Harrisonville, the Damien Gunn Band. And they're currently going to take a little tour. I've been following the Damien Gunn Band since their Ag City appearance. They're making a run up to Wyoming and Montana and back down through South Dakota. And so they are traveling, working musicians. The Damien Gunn Band and Pink Toes and Tattoos in honor of National Tattoo Day here on Mornings in the Sticks.

0: Oh, don't be stupid. That is Shania Twain for you here on Mornings in the Sticks. Coming up on 7:25, we're going to check those Missouri Ag headlines brought to you by Miller Seed.
1: I'm Nicole Heslip with Ag Headline News. I'm Brown Field. The U.S. House Budget Committee plans to mark up a bill that includes more ad hoc assistance for farmers.
2: And that would be delivered as a bridge payment, similar to what we have seen in the last year.
1: A market analyst is encouraged by recent steps from the U.S. and China to ease trade tensions.
3: China's looking at a reciprocal reduction of 10% on U.S. grain import. I think it's a demand boost.
1: U.S. Senator Chuck Grassley says President Trump's decision to temporarily suspend duties on phosphate fertilizer imports from Morocco could provide much-needed relief for American farmers.
4: Mosaic is bringing in major profits and at the same time producing less fertilizer. The company has even announced plans to shut down more of its U.S. production.
1: I'm Nicole Heslip with Brown Field.
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14: Happy Friday, everyone. We finally made it. Is it me or has this been an extremely long week? We are going to have another hot, muggy day across the area with highs into the lower 90s. We have an outside shot at a thunderstorm in the hottest part of the

0: day, but otherwise mostly sunny skies. This look at the SkyTrack weather forecast is brought to you by Gary's Towing. If your car says no when you need a tow, give Amanda and the crew a call at 660-885-HELP.
1: All right, thank you, Sub. 731, we're at 72 degrees currently here at the Katie Katie Studios. Again, Clay Radford on vacation. Normally, he visits with me this time of morning, but I was a little lonely, so I called in some friends. I said, hey, friends, come on by and hang out with me on the radio. The boss is out of town. So Uncle Dan rolls in and brings some other folks with him as well. Jim and Amanda are here, too. To talk a little bit about the Henry County Fair, the 78th annual. You're looking at me like deer in headlights, Dan. What's going on, buddy?
2: No, I just always appreciate what Katie has done for the fair, all the kid events around and so forth. And this is just one more time, and maybe my last time to come out here and talk.
1: Well,
2: about
1: you
2: it.
1: Keep teasing that. Yeah. You keep teasing that. But doors.
2: Well, it's time to do some handoff and to another generation, gentleman here that grew up doing this back in the 80s and the 90s, and I got to see him do it. Now his kiddos are out there doing it, and so it's a good deal.
1: It's good exciting. Deal. It's exciting. Jimmy's referring to you, my friend, over here. Yeah. So introduce yourself, if you would, and tell us why you're here today.
3: Well, I'm Jim Unifeld. I'm excited to be here just to talk about the Henry County Fair.
1: Yeah.
3: As Dan alluded to, Dan was a teacher of mine, and you know, I got to participate in that Henry County Fair not too many years ago, I like to think.
1: Right.
3: But it's been a few years.
1: But
3: ago.
1: It's been the late 1900s.
3: That 19 kind of dates it anymore, doesn't it?
1: It sure does. It sure does. So Henry County Fair underway right now. There was a big sale last night.
2: Sure.
1: That what we want to talk about here a little bit? Or you want to look back on things that have gone on through the week?
2: No, we want to get the news out of what happened at the sale last night. The first thing was we were able to take advantage of the beautiful Benson Center and be inside in the cool.
1: Climate control.
2: And, you know, we had a little bit of rain burst through here. We're just glad what went north stayed north. We just want to give credit to some of those that were out there last night as buyers. One of our strongest July sales, almost $98,000 spent on the 48 kids, and then another $18,000 of add-ons for each of the kids too. So, $116,000 spent on Henry County youth by the very generous, benevolent Henry County community. Not just Clinton. We have buyers from Montrose and all, but stopped. We had all kinds of support for these kids.
1: Right. It's always great to, we were talking behind the scenes, and we talk a lot the last several years, that the Henry County Fair is the envy of many of the others out there. And a lot of folks, Jim, you were saying people coming from out of the region or out of the county or whatever, so to speak.
3: So we're here to
1: go ahead.
3: Talk about the sale we had today, but it's not just that. So many people come to the show earlier in the day, the cattle show, the goat show, the sheep show, the swine show, the rabbit show, the poultry show. We're drawing people from outside of our region in.
1: Right.
3: And that's a great thing.
1: Why do you think that is?
3: You know, over the years, Dan's done such a great job.
1: The reputation.
3: It's a reputation.
1: Right,
3: And we've got a good community here. Agriculture's alive, well, and strong in Henry County.
1: That's great to hear. Great to hear, because it's so vital, so important. And that's great news. Great news.
3: And I think one quick secret is they want to learn how to catch the lightning in the bottle we have here.
1: Right.
3: With a sale like we have here, they come to kind of get that feel and experience and maybe try to take it back to their home.
1: It's almost like going to a work seminar so they can take the notes and figure out and see how it's done right and ran efficiently and such a good thing, the Henry County Fair. Dan, what do you want to cover?
2: Let's hit the top five items, the grand champions that were sold last night and their buyers. Grand champion market hog was Rain Mitchell, and Jim Falk Motors purchased that one. Carissa Compton had the grand champion pen of poultry, and Hawthorne Bank purchased that one. Charleston Kinney had the grand champion market lamb, and Jim Rasick Body Shop came in there and purchased that one. Mackenzie Johnson, the grand champion goat, and her buyer was Montrose Savings Bank. And Anthony Bergen had the pin, a single pin of rabbits last night, and it was perfect.

0: purchased by Jim Falk Motors. And that kind of sets the sale. We then sell the reserves, and then we right. sell the other items. And there's a lot of mechanics to that sale last night, and Jim was very instrumental in all the flow and bringing those in. And, you know, we started 15 minutes late. We call it a rain delay.
1: okay.
0: But we had a lot of people, and the Henry County Cattlemen's fed us, and just took a little time. And I looked at my watch, and it was about, we started at 6:15, and it was a little after 8:15 when we were done. That's a little over 2 hours. And, but it was about 3 minutes per item that we sold. So I think wow. we cranked through it pretty quickly.
2: Yeah.
1: Thank you to Barry Bullock. He did our auctioning last night, did a stellar job. Adam Cummings, Travis Smith, Danny Lewis all acted as ringmen, making sure all those bids were found and communicated up, and sake right. of a lot of fun. Record setters this year. Can we talk a little bit about record
2: sure,
1: setters?
2: Sure.
1: We had a record setting Market Hog sell. Sojo Small Engine and Land Management.
2: Mm-hmm. Yeah.
1: And then Wheeler Livestock and Harding Livestock, record setting goat purchase last night.
2: Wow.
1: A lot of fun.
2: Yeah. Good.
1: Absolutely a lot
2: good,
1: of fun.
2: Good, good, good. Now, we know a lot of this money gets raised for these kids to do various things with. And Jim, you were a participant years ago.
1: Yeah.
2: And get a little, what did you do with your money?
1: Well,
2: did you apply it towards a new car? Did you save it for college? Did you, is there a story you can share?
1: Well, that's part of that 4-H and FFA knowledge and things you learn. It's how you take and profit, so to speak, but mm-hmm. reinvest mm-hmm. that in your future.
2: Right.
1: So for me, it was reinvesting in that next year's animal, that next year's project, but then ultimately paying for a lot of college.
2: Yeah.
1: Right.
2: Yeah.
1: Reinvesting yeah. in myself.
2: Absolutely.
1: And these kids that, you know, Dan, we allow those kids to do a write-up on their animal and kind of tell the buyers what they want to do.
0: Sure. It's yeah. I call it color commentary in okay. between the moves and the auctioneer. And the kids tell about what they learned and what they enjoyed the most and
2: right.
0: what they're going to do with the money. And a lot of cars, trucks, and vans
2: sure.
0: that the kids
2: sure.
0: have bought throughout the course of the year. And we did have some car dealers there last night that helped to support the sale. And so, you know, it's a good deal. But, you know, a lot of the flow last night were the kids going to say, well, I'm going to invest in next year's project.
2: Right.
0: And so
2: right.
0: That's important. That makes you know that they want to do it again next year.
2: Right, because we need to keep continuing to bring along that next generation, keep them involved, keep them engaged, and look forward to agriculture and farming and ranching growing and continuing to prosper in the area. Very important.
1: It's a huge learning opportunity.
2: Yeah. Yeah,
1: it's always
2: yeah.
1: a lot of fun.
2: What else you guys want to cover while you're here with me this morning?
0: Well, so keep your eyes on the radar for the Chamber Ag Dinner,
2: mm-hmm.
0: August the 24th. They're in the air-conditioned Benson Center. We'll be selling steers and hams that night.
2: Right. That's always a great event.
0: This sale program goes back into the 70s. Can't necessarily find exactly when it started, but we know that Alvin Crooks and Wilbur Slocum and Jerry Zumbrun and several others kind of started it with steers, and hogs were added. You know, the sales have been on the square in Artesian Park, back on the square, and then now we're in the Benson Center. And so it's a
2: yeah.
0: longevity that people are very proud of, and a lot of history out there. You know, Jim's mom and dad were very involved in the fair, and the sale committee does a great job. But credit to Jeff Harrelson, who's the chair of the sale committee. There's several parents and ag teachers and volunteers that are on that. And so we just want to try to, you know, keep it going for the generations in the future.
2: Yeah, we look forward to the, it's not over yet, but we look forward to the 79th annual Henry County Fair coming up, of course, next year. But still a lot of fair to go.
1: That's right.
2: What can you share with me?
1: Any of the stuff
2: coming up?
1: Saturday, got mm-hmm. the dog show,
2: the
1: 9 a.m.
2: Show.
1: In
2: yeah.
1: the air conditioned, climate controlled Benson Center.
2: Supposed to be a hot weekend, so that's
1: a
2: good thing.
1: Weekend.
2: Yes.
1: Demo Derby coming up, July 25th, 7 p.m.
2: Mm-hmm. Mm-hmm.
1: We've got August 22nd at 7 p.m. Another demo.
2: Those are always huge. We thank you guys. We get some tickets to give away to our listeners out there for that, and they go like hotcakes, so to speak. Everybody wants to go to the demo yeah. derbies.
0: And yeah. the fair board, you know, they're hardworking. I recognized Taylor Bush and Cheryl early last night. As
2: yeah.
0: They're the ones mm-hmm. that, you know, there's the fairgrounds part of that complex out there. There's the Benson Center Community Center. We need to thank the city of Clinton and their Benson Center staff.
1: Absolutely.
0: Because

0: just get out there and get involved.
1: I was going to say, encourage kids to get involved in their local programs, and we look forward to maybe hope you seeing them and their animals.
0: No, we'll get that opportunity to get those kids in here. Go down to the extension office, get signed up. It's not too late.
1: Yeah, okay. Great information. Again, the Henry County Fair, the 78th annual, is going on now out at the fairgrounds here in Clinton. And let's see here. The Clover Kid Activity Day starts at 10 a.m. this morning. Amanda says nope, I'm not getting on the radio.
2: So if you're not 8 years old by January the 1st, you cannot be a full-fledged 4-H member. And so they have what's called the Clover Kid Project, and it's a lot of 5, 6, and 7-year-old kids, and it's their getting them primed to be 4-H members when they do turn 8, and there'll be all kinds of different activities and bonding events out there in the Benson Center this morning that are all orchestrated by the 4-H program at the Extension Office. Need to mention them also, you know, Cambry Peterson is the newest youth assistant here. Katie Schaefer does some summertime work for them. Verlinda Talley, and then also David Hoffman, the livestock specialist from Harrisonville. He spent 2 days down here helping us orchestrate all these shows, too. So University Extension, the Henry County Fair Board, the Sale Committee, the Benson Center folks, all those folks make this thing happen.
1: Yeah, it takes a lot of people to pull off an event like this. I want to let the listeners know out there, if they want more information, everybody goes to Facebook, and Henry County Fair is on Facebook, too. It's Henry County Fair - Missouri. Is that right? Did I get it right?
2: I believe it's that, and that's also linking back to a prior Facebook page that they had.
1: Right,
2: You know, mentioning Facebook, and I want to thank the University of Central Missouri Communications Department. We live streamed last night.
1: Okay.
2: And they actually fed to YouTube. We had 4 UCM staffers here. It's a great deal. You need to go on. You can go to the Fairbrook page. You can go to Henry County 4-H. You can go to Clinton FFA. There are several Facebook links to that YouTube session that they had out there last night, and it's pretty neat. I watched it, fell asleep watching it last night.
1: Incorporating modern technology into our events that we know and love over the years. That's good.
2: We had grandparents in Florida and grandparents in Texas that we know that were watching. At one point in time, there were 74 logged on watching that.
1: That's great. Great support. Well, we appreciate you, you gentlemen and lady, for being out here with us, even though we didn't hear from Amanda. She's behind the scenes back there, but she's here supporting, and we appreciate you coming out, sharing the information with us. Jim, anything you want to add?
0: Good.
1: Okay.
0: Respectful of time.
1: All right. Fair enough. You told me, I'm gonna throw you back on the air here. You told me you used to work here.
0: Yeah, back
1: years
0: in the day,
1: years year, ago.
0: A few, back in the 19s.
1: Yeah.
0: Back in the 19s, got to do a little turn here at the KDKD.
1: Yeah, yeah. So back, you got a little, you weren't scared of the microphone when you walked in.
0: No, it's actually kind of nice to get back home.
1: To get back, yeah. Well,
0: it's kind of nice to get back home here at the country station.
1: It's great.
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0: It was Hot New Country, 95.3 KDKD.
1: Well, that's new. I think we cut the hot off of
0: that. We cut the hot off
1: that. Off of that sign there. But yes, indeed. Well, good. Welcome, radio brethren. We appreciate having
0: you
1: here.
0: Thank you so much.
1: Today. And Dan, thanks for coming out. Always great to see
2: you
1: as well. May see you again, may not. Just depends.
2: We'll
1: you
2: see.
1: Keep threatening.
2: Yeah.
1: So we're always, the door's always open for
2: see
1: you.
2: See, at the Chamber Ag Dinner, those sponsor letters went out last week. We'll support those hams and steer kids. We also, the Chamber Ag Scholarship Tournament, golf tournament, actually is going to be in August instead of tomorrow. And so if you have golfers that want to help support scholarships for ag kids, get on the Chamber website, Chamber Facebook, and you can find out more information about Chamber Ag Scholarship. I think this is the 33rd or 34th year of that program.
1: Wow, that's great. Good information. Amanda, appreciate you being here, too, as well. I get the thumbs up from her, and that's good. Jim, thanks again for coming in, too.
0: Thanks for the opportunity.
1: And appreciate everything you guys do for the kids and for the fair and for the community. It's much appreciated. So, all right. Okay, good enough. And with that, I got a song to play you guys out.
0: Wow.
1: Are you ready?
0: We're ready. What do you got?
1: It's called Till the Cows Come Home.
0: Till the Cows Come Home.
1: It's by Lachlan here on Mornings in the Sticks.
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5: News. I'm Gian Gelosi. The U.S. expanding the air campaign against Iran.
6: The targeting of roads, bridges, and bases around the port city of Bandar Abbas is significant because it cuts off Iran's Revolutionary Guard Corps supply routes, essentially isolating them. Bandar Abbas is key to controlling the Strait of Hormuz.
5: Fox's Madeline Rivera, Iran retaliated with attacks on U.S. allied countries across the region. Catastrophic flash flooding in Texas killed at least two people, with states of emergency declared across 59 counties.
7: Over 2 feet of rain has fallen and inundated rivers, streams, and creeks from across the region. Uvalde yesterday, we woke up to just apocalyptic scenes as water rushing through all of the main roads in that town.
5: Fox Weather's Robert Ray, Andy Burnham officially declared the leader of Britain's Labour Party. 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
9: Here's a look at your community news. I'm Steve Stevens reporting. The Missouri Propane Gas Association has announced its 2026-27 Board of Directors following its summer board meeting at Old Kinderhook Resort in Camdenton. Among the officers elected are President Samantha Reed Johnson of Reed Oil and Propane in Donovan, Vice President Tom Proctor of MFA Oil in Jefferson City, and Treasurer Nick Goodrich of Goodrich Gas in Crocker. Several representatives from propane companies across Missouri were also named.

0: named to regional and associate director positions, with terms running through the 2027 and 2028 year. The Missouri Propane Gas Association is a nonprofit trade organization dedicated to promoting the safe and efficient use of propane. About 9% of Missouri's households rely on propane for heating, hot water, and cooking, while the fuel also plays a major role in agriculture, manufacturing, tourism, and transportation across the state. Well, as excitement surrounding the FIFA World Cup continues to grow, the Clinton Parks and Recreation Department is looking for community members to help bring that same energy to the local soccer season. The department is currently recruiting officials for its fall soccer program. The opportunity is open to individuals interested in helping officiate youth soccer games and supporting local athletes throughout the season. Those interested in becoming a fall soccer official or learning more about the position are encouraged to contact the Clinton Community Center for additional info. Clinton Parks and Recreation says it's a great opportunity for soccer fans to stay involved with the sport while giving back to the community. That is a check of your community news from the Radford Media Group, where we are community first. 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
2: Good Friday morning, everyone. We finally made it. Is it me or has this been an extremely long week? We are going to have another hot, muggy day across the area with highs into the lower 90s. Now, we have an outside shot at a thunderstorm in the hottest part of the day, but otherwise mostly sunny skies. 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
0: All right, thank you, Sub. 804 and a half. It's about 75 degrees currently here at the Katie Katie Studios. That's community news and weather for you here in this 8 o'clock hour. By the way, this hour is a service of S&H Farm Supply. The Clinton branch aims to serve the farmers, the landowners, and in all the rural communities out there in West Central Missouri with a team that includes a familiar local staff. 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Got another chance for you to win today on the morning show. Coming up next hour, we'll be giving away a family four-pack of tickets to Lucas Oil Speedway. Lucas Oil Speedway, the Pitts Homes and Realty Challenge Cup number 3. Happens tomorrow down at Lucas Oil Speedway, and I've got 1, 2, 3, 4. Yeah, so I got a family four-pack for you that we'll give away next hour. Next hour during Text Till 10, so be sure and tune in for a chance to win. And, of course, coming up next week, we're going to be giving away more concert tickets. Jason Aldean coming to Morton Amphitheater, Saltstone, if you will, and he'll be up there Saturday, July 25th. So we'll take a break, and when we come back, we will get your shot of fine age country out of the vaults coming up here on Mornings in the Sticks.
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1: 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Thank you. 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
2: And those Jason Aldean tickets are on sale now. But I'll have a chance for you to win tickets to that show next week on Mornings in the Sticks with me, Steve Stevens, Jason Aldean. Songs About Us tour rolling into the Morton Amphitheater a week from tomorrow, Saturday, July 25th. Be listening for a chance to win next week here on the Morning Show. It's time for your shot of fine age country. It is the first song in the 8 o'clock hour each weekday morning. It's a classic out of the vaults for you. And it's a service of Everhart's Outdoor Store, the area's largest hunting, fishing, and outdoor store, and a family hunting and fishing tradition since 1945. You'll find them located at 511 Hillcrest Drive here in Clinton. We're stepping back 26 years this morning to the year 2000. Y2K. And Timmy Mac, released My Next 30 Years. And we about got it covered there. He's 26 here since the song was released. My Next 30 Years was the fifth single from Tim's album, A Place in the Sun. It reached number one on the Billboard Hot Country Singles and Tracks chart. So let's do that classic from Timmy Mac. And My Next 30 Years, written by Phil Vassar, by the way, I do believe, if I am correct. It's your shot of fine age country, brought to you by Everhart's Outdoor Store, here on a Friday morning on Mornings in the Sticks.

from the year 2000. That is your shot of fine age country, a number one hit from Tim McGraw, and my next 30 years from 26 years ago. So there you go. Tim McGraw, your shot of fine age country, brought to you by Everhart's Outdoor Store. Weird news is on the way. We'll do that around 8:30 for you. Bring it to you here on the radio. 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Hope you're following along with that one, as well as the Steve Stevens Disc Jockey Facebook page. And then if you miss it, it'll be uploaded and available at your convenience as an audio-only podcast episode that you can access over at our website, mykatiekatie.com. The headline this morning, friendly reminder, do not refrigerate your cell phone. We will dive into that a little deeper coming up on the people really doing that. We'll dive into that in the weird news around 8:30 here on the morning show. But that's been your shot of fine age country, a service of Everhart's. Everhart.

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0: Oh, that's Ella Langley featuring Morgan Wallen and I Can't Love You Anymore. As we close in on bottom of the hour, 8:30. This 8 o'clock hour, by the way, is a service of S&H Farm Supply, located at 2172 Northwest Highway 7 in Clinton. 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Well, it is time to jump over on Facebook Live at the Katie Katie Facebook page, and also end up on the Steve Stevens Disc Jockey Facebook page after all is said and done. But we're going to bring you the Weird News. And Weird News is a service of Elite Billiards and Ale House. A reminder, Elite is closed both today and tomorrow. They will open back up on Sunday the 19th, 11 a.m. till 8 p.m. That's Elite Billiards and Ale House. So, let me see here. Let me click over. Got to change computer screens. And we are ready to bring you the Weird News. If you're ready, I'm ready. Here we go.
1: Some are odd and some deranged, stories that are very strange. Weird News.
0: It's Weird News time on a Friday morning with me, Steve Stevens. And Weird News, a service of Elite Billiards and Ale House, located at 905 North Price Lane in Clinton, across from the Benson Center. Stop in and chalk up some fun at Elite Billiards and Ale House. Well, an electronics repair shop says it's seen a surge of phones and tablets with moisture damage. Why, you may ask? Well, because people are trying to beat the heat. You know, these devices, they heat up, they can get awful hot. They're trying to beat the heat by putting them in refrigerators and freezers. Sounds like a clever life hack, right? Except it could destroy your phone. The sudden temperature change creates condensation, which can lead to corrosion and ultimately a broken cell phone. Instead, Apple and Samsung recommend taking your phone out of direct sunlight, shutting down all your apps, removing the case if you have one, and then just letting it cool down naturally. Oh, if we weren't using the dang thing so much, they wouldn't be so hot. Am I right? I'm right. And just in case you were wondering, you also shouldn't put

0: your phone in the oven to heat it back up. That's a big no-no, too. No. So, yeah, take care out there. And take care of your personal devices. That's an old tip from your Uncle Steve right there. And that is your Katie Weird. Hey, where's my phone at? Who's seen my phone? Anyone? News! 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It's not just a pool hall, but the destination. Stop by, chalk up some fun today, and be elite!
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6: Happy Friday, everyone. We finally made it. Is it me or has it been an extremely long week? We are going to have another hot and muggy day across the area with highs into the lower 90s. We have an outside shot at a thunderstorm in the hottest part of the day, but otherwise mostly sunny skies. This look at the SkyTrack weather forecast is brought to you by Clint Bar and Grill in downtown Calhoun, where good food and friends meet up. Stop in for some hometown hospitality.
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1: Good morning, you guys. 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
0: It's Mornings in the Sticks.

0: That's Jillian Risco here on Mornings in the Sticks. It's called Decoration, and Jillian is a local Kansas City artist for you who most recently appeared up at the Ag City Music Festival. She's got a new single dropping later this month. Let's get that livestock report here on my KDKD.
1: 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Direct cash cattle trade activity has been picking up steam late in the week. A light trade developed Thursday in Kansas at sharply lower money at $2.37 to $2.38, which is $10 to $11 lower than last week. A handful of deals were noted in Texas at $2.37 on a live basis. A little light movement on Friday is not out of the question. At the Kingsville Livestock Auction in Missouri, feeder steers sold $6 to $15 lower compared to the most recent sale. Heifers were steady to $5 lower. USDA says demand was good for a moderate supply. Feeder supply included 67% steers, and 85% of the offering was over 600 pounds. Feeder steers at 802 pounds brought $369, and feeder heifers at 682 pounds sold for $378. Box beef closed lower with choice down $290 at $368.38, select down $349 at $355.69. Estimated cattle slaughter was 109,000 head. Cash hogs were mixed at the close. The cash hog market has been monitoring demand trends this week. The export sales report from USDA showed an uptick in sales from the previous week, but it's down on the four-week average. Barrels and gilts at the National Daily Direct closed 40 cents lower, with a base range of $95 to $101. Butcher hog prices at the Midwest cash markets were steady to higher. Barrels and gilts in Dorchester, Wisconsin were $4 higher at $66. In Red Oak, Iowa, barrels and gilts were steady at $63. At Illinois, slaughter sows were $2 lower at $36 to $50. Pork values were 96 cents higher at the close at $102.42. Estimated hog slaughter was 479,000 head. At the CME, live and feeder cattle futures were sharply lower. Lean hog futures were mixed on spread trade and the recent cash and wholesale business. I'm Brent Barnett, Brownfield.

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4: News. I'm Therese Crowley. President Trump with a primetime reveal that China denies today, alleging China interfered in the 2020 election in favor of Joe Biden.
5: They knew I was wise to them, charged them billions and billions of dollars worth of tariffs, and built the strongest military anywhere in the world.
4: Charging China illegally accessed 220 million voter files, urging the passage of the Save America Act for voter ID. CENTCOM's sixth day of strikes on Iran, taking down bridges in the port of Bandar Abbas to degrade Iran's ability to target shipping. Taco Bell removing its iceberg lettuce from Mexico, investigated as a possible source of the cyclospora outbreak.
6: The state case is ahead of the CDC. That number is over 5,000. It highlights the severity of the outbreak, with concerned that the problem will get worse before it gets better.
4: Fox's Nate Foy. 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
8: Here's a look at your community news. I'm Steve Stevens reporting. The Missouri Propane Gas Association has announced its 2026-27 Board of Directors following its summer board meeting at Old Kinderhook Resort in Camdenton. Among the officers elected are President Samantha Reed Johnson of Reed Oil and Propane in Donovan, Vice President Tom Proctor of MFA Oil in Jefferson City, and Treasurer Nick Goodrich of Goodrich Gas in Crocker. Several representatives from propane companies across Missouri were also named to regional and associate director positions, with terms running through the 2027 and 2028 year. The Missouri Propane Gas Association is a nonprofit trade organization dedicated to promoting the safe and efficient use of propane. About 9% of Missouri's households rely on propane for heating, hot water, and cooking, while the fuel also plays a major role in agriculture, manufacturing, tourism, and transportation across the state. Well, as excitement surrounding the FIFA World Cup continues to grow, the

0: Clinton Parks and Recreation Department is looking for community members to help bring that same energy to the local soccer season. The department is currently recruiting officials for its fall soccer program. The opportunity is open to individuals interested in helping officiate youth soccer games and supporting local athletes throughout the season. Those interested in becoming a fall soccer official or learning more about the position are encouraged to contact the Clinton Community Center for additional info. Clinton Parks and Recreation says it's a great opportunity for soccer fans to stay involved with the sport while giving back to the community. That is a check of your community news from the Radford Media Group, where we are community first. Community news here at the 9 o'clock hour. It is brought to you by Clint's Bar and Grill, located in Calhoun, Missouri, home of the world-famous tenderloin. It's Clint's Bar and Grill.
1: Step into a place where everybody feels like a regular. 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It's more than just a meal. It's where stories are shared, friendships are made, and neighbors become family. Pull up a chair, catch up with friends, and enjoy that small town hospitality you just can't find anywhere else. Whether you're passing through or looking to catch up, we'll see you at Clint's Bar and Grill. Good food, good folks, good times.
2: 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They are located in both Clinton and in Uri. Well, we have another hot, muggy day here in our area with temperatures getting up into the middle 90s. I wouldn't be surprised to see an isolated thunderstorm pop up in the middle of the afternoon, but we should remain under mostly sunny skies. Clear and mild overnight with lows into the middle 70s.
0: All right, thank you, Sub. 904 and a half. It's about 78 degrees currently here at the KDKD Studios. That's news and weather for you. We're getting set to fire up Text Till 10, the all-request final hour of the morning show. You pick them, I play them, you text them over to me. It's a service of Mallard's Roadhouse and their daily lunch special. On a Friday out at Mallard's, prime rib sandwich. Prime rib sandwich is on special, and I will give you a little bit of a heads up here. I am having some difficulties with the text program here in the studio. It's got an update on it that keeps hanging it up. I'm trying to get it updated and rolling, so we will do our best to get through the hour and hopefully get some of your requests on the airwaves. And I'm going to do a ticket giveaway too, if the text line cooperates. So keep that in mind this morning. We're going to give you a chance to win a family four-pack of tickets to Lucas Oil Speedway for tomorrow night. But let's get started on Text Till 10 with one from Blake Shelton. It's God's Country. Text Till 10 here on Mornings in the Sticks, brought to you by Mallard's Roadhouse.

0: coffee and country. Now that's a good morning. Damn, I'm about
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0: Oh, that's some requested Cam for you here on Text Till 10. Cam, the lady that loves the color yellow. And that one's called Classic here on Text Till 10, brought to you by Mallard's Roadhouse and their daily lunch special, a prime rib sandwich on special for lunch today at Mallard's. We're going to take a break and get you updated on SkyTrack weather. And as we go to break, we're gonna try this ticket giveaway for Lucas Oil Speedway, the family four-pack that is up for grabs. Like I told you when we kicked off the hour, I've been having some problems with the text program. It had an update on it, but I've done a few tests, and I think it's working. So we're going to give her a try. We're going to give her a try. I'm giving away a family four-pack. Actually, it's a five-pack. One, two, three, four. Yeah, there's five tickets here that are up for grabs. Let me make sure these are all for tomorrow. July 18th, 18th. Okay, yeah, all good. This is for tomorrow down at Lucas Oil Speedway in Wheatland, Missouri, a family five-pack of tickets. I'm going to set you up with one lucky winner out there. And you need to text to win. You will have to come by the radio station and pick these up by 3 p.m. this afternoon. So you need to get in here or send somebody in here by 3 o'clock this afternoon and get those picked up and enjoy a night at the races tomorrow down at Lucas Oil Speedway. Text line number 660-885-9595. 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
5: Hey everyone, Stubby here with a look at your SkyTrap weather forecast for West Central Missouri, brought to you by our good friends at Gary's Towing. If you're in a bind and you need a tow, give them a call at 660-885-HELP. Well, we have another hot and muggy day here in our area with temperatures getting up into the middle 90s. I would be surprised to see an isolated thunderstorm pop up in the middle of the afternoon, but we should remain under mostly sunny skies. Clear and mild overnight with lows into the middle 70s.
6: Thank you, Sub. 925, 79 degrees currently here at the studios. And congratulations to Jessica. Jessica picks up a family five-pack of tickets to Lucas Oil Speedway, where the dirt flies. Jessica, if I can give you a little tip, if you've never been down there to Lucas, or maybe you have, you keep your... keep your beer or whatever beverage of choice of yours kind of covered up on the top, because otherwise it's going to get some dirt in there. So if you don't mind a little extra added protein with some dirt thrown in there, then you're okay. But otherwise, you know, keep her covered, because the dirt flies down at Lucas Oil Speedway. Jessica, our latest winner here from Mornings in the Sticks. Sorry to all of the others out there that tried and did not win. But everybody can't be a winner every day. But the good news is you can try again next week. Next week, we'll be giving away tickets to Jason Aldean up at Morton Amphitheater, the new Live Nation outdoor venue that they've put in up there in Kansas City and Riverside. A lot of folks refer to it as Salt Stone. Jason Aldean's going to bring his Songs About Us tour to town. With special guests Chase Matthew, Mackenzie Carpenter, and DJ Silver. And that is Saturday, July 25th. We'll be giving away tickets to that one next week here on The Morning Show with me, Steve Stevens. Let's get back into your requests on this Friday here on Text Till 10, a service of Mallards. A little bit of sunshine and summertime. We got that going on, don't we? It's Faith Hill. Or Mrs. Tim McGraw, if you will. 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

0: That's Missouri's very own Jacob Smalley. He's from down around the Lake of the Ozarks, Jeff City, over in that area, plays a lot. He's a local guy, I guess is what I'm saying. And that's his brand new tune called Nowhere Town here on Text Till 10. Rascal Flatts in there with a little rewind. Also Kenny and George with Shift Work and Faith Hill, Sunshine and Summertime. Here on Text Till 10. We got one more set of your requests coming up on the other side of this final commercial timeout. It's Text Till 10, brought to you by Mallard's Roadhouse.
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0: 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We've received reports of a devastating new telephone scam involving the use of Bitcoin ATMs to prey on Missourians. 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
1: Sponsored by the Missouri Attorney General's Office. Yes.

Even though I'm leaving, I ain't going nowhere. That's Luke Combs for you here on The Morning Show, and we are getting set to wrap up and leave for the day, but we will be back Monday morning at 6 for Mornings in the Sticks with me, Steve Stevens. That'll do it for Text Till 10. One more time, Mallard's Roadhouse, daily lunch special. 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On special, then closed on Sunday, and back in business on Monday out at Mallard. So with that, have a great, great weekend, ladies and gentlemen, and I will talk to you again on Monday morning. I'm going to leave you with a new song from Low Cash that features Parmalee. It's called Let the Country Music Play here on 95.3 KDKD. Have a great weekend.

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3: News. I'm D'Angelo. See, the U.S. expanding its air campaign to include bridges near the Strait of Hormuz. The attack's designed to cut off a key supply route for Iranian forces.
4: Strait of Hormuz has been very active for the past 6 days, as well as its coastline, and remains very tense this morning. Recent U.S. strikes have targeted bridges in some of the port cities there. Bandar Khamir is one of the port cities. We've seen Bandar Abbas hit for several days in a row now.
3: Fox's Mike Tobin. Now an update on the cyclosporiasis outbreak sickening thousands across the country.
5: Health officials are investigating Taco Bell's iceberg lettuce supplier as a possible source for the outbreak. The FDA and CDC traced the illness in some states to lettuce grown in Mexico. The Wall Street Journal reports it's from a company called Taylor Farms.
3: Fox's Nate Foy, more than 5,000 cases in 34 states, most of them in Michigan. 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
6: The prevalence of hay bale theft tends to rise when the economy is down or it was a bad growing season. Maybe the producer notices hay slowly disappearing over time, or the thieves take an entire rack of bales all at once. Brian Waddingham is the executive director of the Coalition to Support Iowa's Farmers. He says thieves will take whatever is the most convenient for the crime, so make it harder for them to even consider it.
10: The one that would be best is if you wouldn't have to leave the bales in the field overnight, that you could take them up to your farmstead and put them away. But, you know, if that's not an option, probably the next easiest method would be to put a gate across the field entrance, padlock it shut, just don't allow them access to get into the field. Ask nearby neighbors to keep an eye out for any suspicious activity at night. They would happen to see lights in the field after dark.
6: Another option is to put up

0: trail cameras that would capture a license plate number. Some have put a GPS device inside a bale, so if it starts moving, it could be tracked. All bales look pretty much the same, so it can be very difficult to prove the stolen loot was yours and get it back. In some states, producers mark hay with a colored food dye.
1: If the thieves are taking the bales home to use for their own livestock, you're probably not going to find it. But if they're going to take those bales and try to sell them at a hay auction, and there's red or purple marks on them from the food dye, then it becomes a little easier to identify them and say they are my bales.
0: If you or your neighbors see suspicious activity in the field, call the sheriff and let them handle it. 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

0: small business owner, and an America First conservative committed to President Trump's fight for freedom, Brad Pollitt knows the difference between a steer and a bull and will lead the fight to keep woke nonsense out of our schools. Brad Pollitt has served our community for years in the Missouri Cattlemen's Association, the NRA, and he's 100% committed to the right to life. Once elected, he'll fight for our farmers and stand up for the men and women in uniform at Whiteman Air Force Base. Because when it comes to beating big city liberals,
1: can't be afraid to get your hands dirty.
0: To get government off our backs and let the hardworking people of Missouri thrive and prosper, vote conservative Brad Pollitt for state senate by August 4th. 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
9: Hey everyone, Subby here with a look at your SkyTrack weather forecast, brought to you by our good friends at Clint Bar and Grill in downtown Calhoun, where good food and friends meet up. Stop in for some hometown hospitality. Well, we have another hot and muggy day here in our area with temperatures getting up into the middle 90s. I wouldn't be surprised to see an isolated thunderstorm popping up in the middle of the afternoon, but we should remain under mostly sunny skies. Clear and mild overnight with lows into the middle 70s.
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4: Joining me today, live on location, we're here at Benware's in Urick, actually, talking with Patrick Benware, of course, and we are learning a local celebrity here on our spotlight today, and we use that term just because you're somebody in the community, a lot of people know you, know of you, and we're here today to learn about your story and really who you are, the man behind the hardware store, both in Clinton and in Urick. And Patrick, thanks for joining me here today.
5: Yeah, I appreciate it, Clay, and appreciate the opportunity. And just a little bit about my background. I'm a dad, husband, father, both, and my wife and I have almost been married for 20 years.
4: Hey, that's a huge compliment in itself, trust me.
5: It is. So we have a big one coming up here next year, and got two boys, 10 and 7, and both of them go to Sherwood School District. And we obviously have our location here in Urick, and then we have a location in Clinton as well.
4: So tell me a little bit about where'd you go to school? Where'd you graduate high school from? What started your journey into life as an adult, I should say?
5: Yeah, so our ties here was always the farm. Okay. Grandpa was a Meyer. And so I actually went to school just a little bit north of here in Pleasant Hill. That's where I graduated high school.
4: A Rooster?
5: Yeah, Rooster. Yeah, very good. Yeah, Rooster and Chicks. And then I went to the University of Missouri and got a civil engineering degree. And then from then went on and worked for Kiewit Corporation, building power plants and roads and bridges all over the United States. Worked up in Canada some. We traveled and moved a lot. But home was always, we always considered home where the farm was, which is right outside of Urick in Henry County.
4: Okay.
5: So that was where Grandpa grew up. He lived out there. And that was always for us. That was home for us, even though we did live in Pleasant Hill. But we always considered that home.
4: Right. What made you go in to get that degree, and what drove you to that career early on?
5: Yeah, good question. So Dad's an agriculture engineer. We were always involved in that. I always liked the civil side, so like the big construction, heavy, like water, roads and bridges, power plants, like that's always on the heavy side. I always kind of enjoyed that. So that was kind of why I went to school. I didn't know I was going to do civil at first, but then that's kind of how it morphed into.
4: Right, okay.
5: And then
4: you go to school for one thing and you learn along the way.
5: And then I also knew that I didn't want to just go sit in an office somewhere, because I would just go crazy. So I was like, hey, I want to be outside. I want to actually build things. And so that's when I had a great opportunity with Kiewit. And, you know, with companies like that, you take a couple moves and then you end up moving up the ladder and you really see some really cool things. And I got to work on some big projects that are nationally known, like the Oroville Dam. Like, that was a huge ordeal. And it's just, it's cool to be able to, like, when you look back at it, you're like, man, I had a really cool opportunity, a really cool story. Right. But for us, it was always about getting back. And
4: did you meet your wife before?

0: now she's involved as well. But she had her bachelor's in nursing, and she worked wherever I was at. She found a job, and we just followed the trail that way.
1: That's great. And then, like you said, you always tried getting back. It was a goal to get back to what you called home, which was the farm, and but working all over the country and up in Canada. And how did you come back home? Was it something? Did you get laid off from projects? I'm very familiar with the construction world as well, and I know how that happens. A project gets budget cuts, and you get laid off. Or was it a choice of yours to leave those projects?
0: Yeah, that's a good question. It was actually it was a choice. So it's a funny story. When we were living in Colorado at the time, and I was working on a couple projects in the northwest corner. And I had come home to help Dad with planting, right? Like I said, the farm's been here. Actually, our farm's been here since 1873, which is kind of a cool deal.
1: Yeah.
0: So I'm seventh generation to come back and farm, which is kind of something we put our hat, feather in the hat for.
1: Yeah, absolutely. It's, really it's a family cool.
0: We're very
1: tradition.
0: We're very proud of it. And so I was came back, and I was helping Dad plant, and I'd come into town to Randy's at the time, and he said, "Hey, go get some parts." And then, Randy, if anybody knows Randy, you know how he is. He's like, "Hey, you ought to buy this place." And I was like, "Nah, man, I got a good job. I'm fine. We like where we're at, blah, blah, blah." So long story short, I come back a full year later, right?
1: Yeah.
0: And we were still living in Colorado. I come back a full year later, and he said, "Hey," he's like, "you really ought to think about buying this place." And, I was like, "You know what? He's offered that to me twice. I'm just going to take a look at it." So in the meantime, we'd actually gotten transferred back to Kansas City.
1: Okay.
0: So we were back in the Kansas City area. We were over in Kansas. And anyway, we started looking at it and all that. And we're like, "Hey, well, maybe this is, a good opportunity." So we prayed about it. We talked it through for a long time. As you know, these kind of decisions take a long time.
1: Oh, yeah. A lot of family planning.
0: A lot of family planning and you're making a huge commitment. And tough discussions and school districts and, how we're going to raise our kids. But for us, it was always a matter of we wanted to be back out in the country. We wanted to raise them in a rural environment. We wanted to raise them kind of like how we were. We were both in Pleasant Hill, but we both lived outside Pleasant Hill.
1: Right.
0: So we kind of were raised in that manner. Of course, this is even more rural down here, but we love it. And so that was always the deal. And so then when we finally bit the bullet and said, "You know what, we're going to do it." And, it was a huge risk because I was leaving a great job.
1: Right.
0: And then coming down here and not knowing your future, but at the same time, it's super exciting for us because you kind of can control that.
1: You can put your future in your own hands and make those decisions. And you're not moving. You're not moving every 100%. 3 years.
0: And that was a huge deal for my wife's side because she's like, "Man, as the boys get older, it's almost impossible for them to stay engaged."
1: And you both have family here, I'm sure.
0: So
1: you have the family here, and you're able to spend more time with family, which is another huge bonus as well.
0: Absolutely huge deal. And so both of our families were in and around the Kansas City area. Both of them were down this way, but they were both in and around the Kansas City area. So anything outside of that, you come in for Christmas and you're here for 5 days and you're gone for 3 months again.
1: Yeah.
0: And it's hard on them, especially once you have kids. Like whenever it was just me and her, it's still hard, but it's not near as bad once you have kids.
1: Easy to jump on a plane when it's just two of you, for
0: 100%.
1: Sure. Well, tell me a little bit about the story. You looked at the business. You've seen that there might be an opportunity here. You guys explored it. Tell me about making that decision and becoming the new owners of Randy's, now Benware's.
0: Yeah, so, obviously you go through... you got to look at the financials, you got to look at opportunities, you got to look at all these different things. And we knew that it was such a, a lot of people have complimented me by saying this. They say, "It took a certain person to buy this store and make it successful. And you've taken that and made it even better."
1: Right.
0: Which is a huge compliment to me, right? Because Randy was known forever. He'd owned it for 38 years.
1: Exactly.
0: And so it's a huge compliment to me. But all we really did was try to come in and not change anything right out of the gate. We just wanted to make it better. So then we heard a lot of people say, "Hey, what about big truck stuff?" So we brought it in. "Hey, what about this?" So we brought it in. And we just kind of expanded that way. And then we kind of made it what it is today, which is a true one-stop shop. And that's what we want to be to everybody is you can come in and get car parts, Milwaukee tools, feed for your cows, and you can get a Carhartt hoodie all at the same place.
1: Right. And your growth here really expanded, and then you guys took another risk of expanding to Clinton.
0: Yes, absolutely. So we knew that at some point in time, you're that old grow or die kind of term, right? And so we had grown quite a bit, and we had a lot of success. And people were like, "Hey, why don't you come to Adrian? Hey, why don't you come to Clinton? Hey, why don't you come?" So all these people say, what? We're going to take a look at this. And existing Napa store in Clinton happened to be, they were looking for somebody to buy. And we knew we didn't want to just have the auto. We wanted to have everything like we have here. And so we're still in the process. It's a long transition. It doesn't happen overnight, as you know. So we started looking at that. And half the battle with that is having the right people. Right, so having a key employee like Alec Lawson, who is somebody that you can just rock solid and trust with everything, People

0: people are key, right? So I want to make sure that we highlight that, because that's the heart of the reason of why we are able to have success in Clinton is because of him. So
1: he was here at the original store too, wasn't he?
0: Yeah, so he came over from the sheriff's office, and he'd been with me for 5 years. And I said, hey, I got an opportunity. What do you think? And he was stoked. Yeah. So it's great, great for him, great for us, and everybody wins. And then, you know, and is it perfect yet? No, but it was a good opportunity for us to expand to Clinton, which is a little bit larger target area audience for us. And then we've been warmly welcomed there, and people love it. And we hear nothing but good things about that. And if we hear something bad, we change it and go on. You know, it's not going to be perfect every time, but we try.
2: Right.
0: And that's the key.
1: You got to make decisions as you go.
0: Yep.
1: Now, more than just a business owner, you are involved in a lot of different things, both here in Newark area as well as in the Clinton area. Tell me about some of the things that you're involved in, because you're a community guy. You are a very much community-oriented guy, and you put the store sponsors a lot of things, but you are actually there doing a lot of work in the community as well.
0: Correct, yeah. So I'm a big believer in, you know, and we're blessed. We want to help other people and bless other people, and I'm a big believer in leaving the world in a better spot than you found it in. And so we're huge supporters of, you know, Sherwood School, Clinton School, and all that. But for me, I also wanted to, like you said, I want to be hands-on. So, you know, we made the decision. We thought about it a lot. And, you know, I'm on Sherwood School Board.
1: Okay.
0: I've been on there for 3 years now. I'm up for, you know, re-election again this year. And I'm going to run again because I feel like it's important. I feel like we can help make a difference. Mm-hmm. And we want to hire and attract good teachers and have them good for our community, which helps the community out and help the kids out. And then, you know, we're involved in, I coach 3 different sports.
1: Wow.
0: One, it's fun.
1: You're right.
0: And two, I feel like I can, you know, help that next generation, not just my boys, but also like, hey, I had the benefit of some great coaches over the years, and I want to make a lasting impression on other boys that are, you know, that age as well. And,
1: right.
0: And, you know, maybe they don't have a great home or something, but you can, you know, some of the best coaches I ever had were great role models.
1: Right.
0: So I want to try to be that and try to invest in that next generation. And that's why we partner with the schools. We hire all the FFA kids and the FBLA kids and all the high school kids that we have at both stores are all high school kids.
1: Okay.
0: From either Clinton or Sherwood. So it's kind of a cool deal.
1: Great. Now you're involved with the Clinton Technical School, is that too?
0: Correct. So yeah, Alec and I both are on that. He's on the auto side, I'm on the construction side, but we're both members of the advisory committee on
1: okay.
0: that. And then anytime they have competitions and stuff, we always go down there, we help grade and we help, you know, say, hey, this guy's first, second, third, fourth. And so it's a really fun deal for us to get back and be able to engage.
1: Definitely a big part of the communities, the kids. And every time you come in the Ben Wares, both in Clinton and in Newark, you always have some young students working and doing a great job here. They're very helpful. You're teaching yeah. them a lot of great skills.
0: Absolutely.
1: And just know when you are shopping local, you're supporting not only a local business, but you're also helping the education, by hands-on education with some of these students as well.
0: Mm-hmm. Yeah, and most people have been absolutely great about it because they understand, like, this kid is 16, 17, 15 years old, but they're learning, and
1: right.
0: so it's okay. And so, you know, a lot of people give them the time and the grace, which is great to see that because they know that we're trying and they're trying. And, you know, it's like some of the best employees we have are now, you know, early 20s, and they've been with us for 5 or 6 years,
1: right.
0: and they can run the store by themselves essentially at this point. So
1: exactly.
0: it's pretty awesome to see how far and how much they've grown in the time they've been with us. So we really take pride in that, like, hey, we've really helped. And even if they don't stay with us forever, they go on to their next job, and that's something they'll take with them for life, right?
1: Absolutely. Well, we're talking with Patrick Benware here on our Community Spotlight today, and to learn a little bit about him, as well as his businesses, behind the scenes, everything that he's involved in, both running the Clinton and the Newark store, as well as all of this community service with the school boards in both in Sherwood and the Clinton Technical School. Well, Patrick, thank you so much for joining us here today. Thank you again for being a positive role model to other business owners, as well as these young adults as well, going through schools, playing sports, and working out in the fields.
0: Well, I appreciate that, Clay, and we're not perfect, but we try, and thank you as well for all the effort you guys do in the community as well, because you guys have definitely laid the groundwork for all of us to get involved as well in a better sense, so thank you as well.
1: Absolutely. Well, thank you so much. We greatly appreciate Ben Wares being a part of our communities. That was our Community Spotlight for today with Patrick Ben Wares here on 95.3 KDKD and 104.9 The Biz.
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5: Gentleman Brad Pollitt is a no bull kind of leader. Today, he's a rancher, small business.

0: business owner and an America First conservative committed to President Trump's fight for freedom, Brad Pollitt knows the difference between a steer and a bull and will lead the fight to keep woke nonsense out of our schools. Brad Pollitt has served our community for years in the Missouri Cattlemen's Association, the NRA, and he's 100% committed to the right to life. Once elected, he'll fight for our farmers and stand up for the men and women in uniform at Whiteman Air Force Base. Because when it comes to beating big city liberals,
1: can't be afraid to get your hands dirty.
0: To get government off our backs and let the hardworking people of Missouri thrive and prosper, vote conservative Brad Pollitt for state senate by August 4th. Paid for by Pollitt for state senate, Pam Moon, treasurer.
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3: 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They are located in both Clinton and in Uri. Well, we have another hot, muggy day here in our area with temperatures getting up into the middle 90s. I wouldn't be surprised to see an isolated thunderstorm pop up in the middle of the afternoon, but we should remain under mostly sunny skies. Clear and mild overnight with lows into the middle 70s.
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2: They're the first thing I turn on.
3: News. I'm Therese Crowley. 6 days of CENTCOM strikes on Iran, now taking down Iran's port infrastructure at Bandar Abbas to keep commercial ships safe.
4: The targeting of roads, bridges, and bases around the port city of Bandar Abbas is significant because it cuts off Iran's Revolutionary Guard Corps supply routes, essentially isolating them. Bandar Abbas is key to controlling the Strait of Hormuz.
3: President Trump with a primetime reveal alleging China interfered in the 2020 election, that 18 states' votes were bought, hacked, or stolen by China.
5: In a rare move, NBC and ABC Fake News have both said that they would not cover this speech. They knew what it was about.
3: Suggesting their FCC licenses be revoked. Taco Bell changing out its Mexican-grown iceberg lettuce, investigated as a possible source of the cyclospora outbreak from California's Taylor Farms. 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
1: 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Tubby here. Look at your SkyTrap weather forecast for West Central Missouri, brought to you by our good friends at Gary's Towing. If you're in a bind and you need a tow, give them a call at 660-885-HELP. Well, we have another hot and muggy day here in our area with temperatures getting up into the middle 90s. I would be surprised to see an isolated thunderstorm pop up in the middle of the afternoon, but we should remain under mostly sunny skies. Clear and mild overnight with lows into the middle 70s.
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0: for corn that delivers the highest yield potential, strongest pest protection, and most flexible weed management, trust the leader in genetic technology, Pioneer brand corn. A commodities economist says demand, not weather, has been driving the grain markets. Arlen Suderman with StoneX Group says the heat dome hasn't been a major threat to the Corn Belt, and attention is shifting to China as they follow through on their purchase commitments.
1: They're heading in the right direction at a time that they need to be. How long will they keep on that path isn't unknown yet.
0: There are also escalating geopolitical tensions in the Black Sea region.
1: But neither side looks like they're on the cusp of crying uncle at this point. They're just going to keep escalating, and the more they escalate, the more that involves the grain and oilseed markets. That would be a positive for prices as we go forward.
0: Suderman says stronger renewable fuel demand is helpful, and trade policy is also being closely monitored. A trade specialist believes that the trade between U.S. and China will continue to decline. Brownfield's Mark Dorenkamp reports from the Iowa Farm Bureau Economic Summit.
2: Dr. Sam Gregg with the American Institute for Economic Research says U.S. agriculture has benefited from trade with China, but the relationship took a turn in 2012.
3: A very different economic approach. The state is taking a much bigger role in the Chinese economy. In 2012, that's when you see trade starting to decline between the United States and China.
2: He says Chinese industrial policy is an example of why the U.S. should look elsewhere for trade.
3: I think it's severely distorting their economy in ways that I think it's going to make it less and less optimal for America to trade with China. Because I think people talk about China as being the coming economic power. I don't think so. I actually think China is in huge economic difficulty.
2: Gregg says India holds tremendous potential for U.S. ag exports. In Ankeny, Mark Dorenkamp, Brownfield.
0: Thanks, Mark. The USDA is reporting a trio of new U.S. soybean export sales. China purchased 340,000 tons, Mexico bought more than 250,000 tons, and unknown destinations picked up 110,000 tons, all for delivery in the next marketing year. The recent bump in global soybean demand can be tied to more competitive prices with Brazil. The CEO of the World Food Prize Foundation says a growing hunger crisis continues to threaten millions of people around the world. Tom Vilsack says there are 733 million people globally who are food insecure.
4: These are people who live in areas, perhaps because they're not as fortunate as we are to be able to grow enough food to take care of themselves.
0: Tells Brownfield the number of people in need of food is higher than it was prior to the COVID pandemic. Hunger touches every Missouri county. 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
10: Hey everyone, Subby here with a look at your SkyTrack weather forecast, brought to you by our good friends at Clint's Bar and Grill in downtown Calhoun, where good food and friends meet up. Stop in for some hometown hospitality. Well, we have another hot and muggy day here in our area with temperatures getting up into the middle 90s. I wouldn't be surprised to see an isolated thunderstorm popping up in the middle of the afternoon, but we should remain under mostly sunny skies. Clear and mild overnight with lows into the middle 70s.
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turn it up some. Alright, boys. This is her favorite song, you know that, right? So if we play it good and loud, she might get up and dance again. Oh, she put her beard down. Here she comes, here she comes. Left, left, left, right, left.

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1: We just get started.
2: News. I'm Chris Foster. Following up on President Trump's primetime speech about election security, Homeland Security Secretary Mark Wayne Mullen says the federal government will help states with election security support.
3: If these states want a grant and they want to be reimbursed to work or to run federal elections, they're going to have to implement security issues.
2: Democrats say this is all about undermining confidence in this year's elections. Wildfire smoke spreading farther south, down to South Carolina. The worst of it still closer to the Canadian border.
4: The source of all this, of course, thousands of miles away from hundreds of wildfires that continue to burn in Canada right now, sending smoke into the Midwest and Northeast. Forecasters expect conditions to improve this weekend as storms move in and clear the air.
2: Fox Weather's Katie Byrne in Cleveland. 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
6: Here's a look at your community news. I'm Steve Stevens reporting. The Missouri Propane Gas Association has announced its 2026-27 Board of Directors following its summer board meeting at Old Kinderhook Resort in Camdenton. Among the officers elected are President Samantha Reed Johnson of Reed Oil and Propane in Donovan, Vice President Tom Proctor of MFA Oil in Jefferson City, and Treasurer Nick Goodrich of Goodrich Gas in Crocker. Several representatives from propane companies across Missouri were also named to regional and associate director positions, with terms running through the 2027 and 2028 year. The Missouri Propane Gas Association is a nonprofit trade organization dedicated to promoting the safe and efficient use of propane. About 9% of Missouri's households rely on propane for heating, hot water, and cooking, while the fuel also plays a major role in agriculture, manufacturing, tourism, and transportation across the state. Well, as excitement surrounding the FIFA World Cup continues to grow, the Clinton Parks and Recreation Department is looking for community members to help bring that same energy to the local soccer season. The department is currently recruiting officials for its fall soccer program. The opportunity is open to individuals interested in helping officiate youth soccer games and supporting local athletes throughout the season. Those interested in becoming a fall soccer official or learning more about the position are encouraged to contact the Clinton Community Center for additional info. Clinton Parks and Recreation says it's a great opportunity for soccer fans to stay involved with the sport while giving back to the community. That is a check of your community news from the Radford Media Group, where we are community first.
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7: Now with more information here in this 12 o'clock hour, we take a look at your funeral announcements on KDKD. Samuel Albert Sam Leipard, age 88 of Clinton, Missouri, passed away on Monday, July 13th at Adair Village in Clinton. A celebration of life will be held at 11 a.m. on Saturday, July 25th, at the Church of

0: Jesus Christ of the Latter-day Saints in Clinton. The family will receive friends from 10 to 11 a.m. just prior to the celebration. Private family burial will take place in Chihuahua Cemetery in Chihuahua, Missouri. Condolences may be left online at bradleyhadley.com. Once again, that was Sam Leipert.
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3: What's going on, everyone? 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They are located in both Clinton and in Uri. Well, we have another hot, muggy day here in our area with temperatures getting up into the middle 90s. I wouldn't be surprised to see an isolated thunderstorm pop up in the middle of the afternoon, but we should remain under mostly sunny skies. Clear and mild overnight with lows into the middle 70s.
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3: I'm Phil Stoddard, and I am proud to announce my candidacy for presiding commissioner in St. Clair County. I have been a successful business owner for over 26 years. 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I think I am someone, as you would be proud, to have me as your next presiding commissioner. I understand the values that make St. Clair County strong: hard work, integrity, and community.

0: Please consider me, and I would appreciate your vote on August 4th. Thank you. 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
2: 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Well, those isolated thunderstorms we had across the area yesterday put down some incredible rainfall totals in certain areas. Those in Johnson, Cass, Pettis counties received up to 3.5 inches of rainfall and prompted flash flood warning throughout that area. We picked up 8 tenths here in Clinton, but it came down in like 3 minutes. I wouldn't be surprised to see a pop-up this afternoon, but we should remain mostly sunny for the most part. This weekend is shaping up to be a hot one with daytime highs into the middle 90s along with heat index values as high as 105. The forecast over the next 7 to 10 days look rather dry. We will get some cooler temperatures in here by the middle of next week, but so far the cooler air is not bringing any moisture in with it. By next weekend we could see a couple more systems and more active period as we head into the end of the month. Have a great weekend, everyone.
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0: I'm Brent Barnett with Ag News headlines on Brownfield. A commodities economist says demand, not weather, has been driving the grain markets. Brownfield's Kara Hart reports from the NAFB Summer Showcase in Kansas City.
1: Arlen Suderman with StoneX Group says the heat dome hasn't been a major threat to the Corn Belt, and attention is shifting to China as they follow through on their purchase commitments.
2: They're starting to make progress. They're behind some recent years, but they're heading in the right direction at a time that they need to be. How long will they keep on that path is an unknown yet.
1: There's also escalating geopolitical tensions in the Black Sea region.
2: Neither side looks like they're on the cusp of crying uncle at this point. They're just going to keep escalating, and the more they escalate, the more that involves the grain and oilseed markets. That would be a positive for prices as we go forward.
1: Suderman says stronger renewable fuel demand is helpful, and trade policy is being closely monitored. Reporting from Kansas City, Missouri, I'm Kara Hart for Brownfield.
0: A trade specialist believes trade between the U.S. and China will continue to decline. Dr. Sam Gregg with the American Institute for Economic Research says U.S. agriculture has benefited from trade with China, but the relationship took a turn in 2012.
3: A very different economic approach. The state is taking a much bigger role in the Chinese economy. In 2012, that's when you see trade starting to decline between the United States and China.
0: Meanwhile, the USDA is reporting a trio of new U.S. soybean export sales to end the week. China purchased 340,000 tons. Mexico bought more than 250,000 tons. And unknown destinations picked up 110,000 tons. The recent bump in global soybean demand can be tied to more competitive prices with Brazil. I'm Brent Barnett with Brownfield.
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1: News. I'm Therese Crowley. President Trump posting receipts from his primetime claim that China interfered with the 2020 election. Fox's Aisha Hosni.
2: He's now posted those documents on the White House website. And we have to mention that some of these pages in these pages and pages of documents, they're heavily redacted. So it's going to take some time to piece everything together. But the president says here inside these documents is proof that China allegedly hacked and gathered voter information on some 200 million Americans.
1: And that U.S. intelligence knew but didn't inform Congress. 6 million acres burning in Canada wildfires, putting Americans under extreme maroon. 500 hazardous air quality alerts from Minnesota to Virginia. Taco Bell has removed the suspected source of cyclospora outbreak, Mexican-grown iceberg lettuce from Taylor Farms, which is the biggest supplier of salad kits. 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

0: 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Cash cattle country is off to a slow start on Friday with no bids or asking prices renewed. Over the past 3 days, a light trade was reported in most areas. Northern dress business had a range of $3.70 to $3.85, $12 to $15 lower than the previous week. Southern live deals have been at mostly $2.37 to $2.38, $10 to $11 lower on the week. The bulk of business has wrapped up, but some cleanup deals could occur as the day progresses. Boxed beef was higher at midday, with choice up 31 cents at $3.68.69 and select 66 cents higher at $3.56.35. At Clarinda Livestock in Iowa on Thursday, consignments featured load lots of Green Reputation yearling cattle coming off grass. USDA says demand was very good for a light supply with active internet bidding. Feeder supply included 58% steers, and 88% of the offering was over 600 pounds. Medium and large one feeder steers, 706 pounds, brought 385, and medium and large one feeder heifers, 604 pounds, sold for 355. Cash hogs are steady to lower at midday with light negotiated numbers. While demand continues to be the primary driver for the cash hog market, it looks like most buyers have the needed numbers in hand after the more aggressive movement earlier in the week. Barrels and gilts at the National Daily Direct were down $3.49 at midday, with a base range of $96 to $97. Butcher hog prices at the Midwest cash markets are steady. Red Oak, Iowa prices for barrels and gilts were marked at $63. At Illinois, slaughter sows were steady at $36 to $48. Pork values were up $2.85 at midday at $105.27. Bellies, hams, picnics, butts, and loins were all higher. Ribs were trending lower. More livestock market information at brownfieldagnews.com. I'm Brent Barnett with Brownfield.
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8: Hey everyone, Tubby here with a look at your SkyTrap weather forecast for West Central Missouri, brought to you by our good friends at Gary's Towing. If you're in a bind and you need a tow, give them a call at 660-885-HELP. Well, we have another hot and muggy day here in our area with temperatures getting up into the middle 90s. I would be surprised to see an isolated thunderstorm pop up in the middle of the afternoon, but we should remain under mostly sunny skies. Clear and mild overnight with lows into the middle 70s.
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0: will still have an effect on what we see within the grain complex. You're listening to the American Ag Network. Good afternoon. I'm Susan Littlefield. 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So as we look at these wars that are taking place, how do you see that push and the continued influence that it's going to have in our grain and livestock complex?
1: I mean, what it's saying is that the geopolitics are not going to remain calm and stable like everyone thought we would see. In fact, it's clearly devolving again, and our work says that this Russia-Ukraine situation is likely to get considerably worse before it gets better. And, you know, the problem is that Russia is so important to energy, so important to fertilizer, and so important to corn and wheat exports.
0: We'll have more in a moment on the American Ag Network.
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0: We continue today to hear from Sean Hackett at Hackett Financial Advisors as he talks about the Russian Minister of Ag reassuring Russian farmers they will have fuel for harvest.
1: Yeah, I mean, look, everyone is trying to keep everyone calm. Everyone's trying to make sure everyone feels everything's going to be okay. But what we have always learned is that the more governments either deny or support something or counteract something, it usually means they're really worried. Governments don't make public statements about issues unless they're really, really worried. And usually they're really, really worried in the opposite direction of their assurance. And so the fact that Russia feels the need to make those assurances tells you they're incredibly concerned about what's going on right now in Russia, Ukraine, and obviously the Middle East as a whole. I just don't think they're seeing the future looking very, very bright.
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4: Hey everyone, Subby here with a look at your SkyTrack weather forecast, brought to you by our good friends at Clint's Bar and Grill in downtown Calhoun, where good food and friends meet up. Stop in for some hometown hospitality. Well, we have another hot and muggy day here in our area with temperatures getting up into the middle 90s. I wouldn't be surprised to see an isolated thunderstorm popping up in the middle of the afternoon, but we should remain under mostly sunny skies. Clear and mild overnight with lows into the middle 70s.
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good day. You're listening to the American Ag Network, and good afternoon. I'm Susan Littlefield. Corn was red to start the day, but pushed higher while rumors have been swirling of Chinese buyers sniffing for U.S. corn to rebuild their supplies. Argentine offers have been more competitive amidst a record crop, and China taking advantage. Reports indicate roughly 600,000 metric tons of Argentine corn.

0: corn has been purchased by China since April. The USDA warns that the increased purchases from Argentina could keep China out of the U.S. market while they wait for Brazil's safrinha crop. The beans rallied off the overnight lows. There were three separate flash sales of soybeans reported this morning. 110,000 metric to unknown, 256,634 to Mexico, and 340,000 metric tons to China. And they all were for the 26-27 marketing year. Now, wheat firmed up and put on a respectable close as both the soft wheat and the durum wheat harvested in France are nearing completion, while Agrimer estimates progress at 92% and 99% harvested respectively. Conditions 65 and 56% in those good to excellent categories. We're looking at Ukraine strikes on port infrastructures and shipping vessels will make it difficult, though, for export opportunities. Cattle just can't seem to stop the bleeding, and beef exports out of Brazil are estimated to drop 10% this year from last year to Chinese quota limiting their purchases. Tariff rates jumped substantially once quotas were hit, and China buyers will be sourcing from other exporters because of cost savings. Well, the hogs finished the week with some strength. Open interest dropped roughly 3,000 contracts yesterday as funds were seemingly covering their shorts. Now, class and Chinese hog prices continue to suffer due to the overcapacity, by the way, down 23% from last year. Numbers in a moment on the American Ag Network.
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0: September corn 3.25 to the plus at 444.75. December 467.5 up 3.5. August beans 1204.5 up 9.5. And November 1203 up 8. Soybean meal for August settles down 270, 320.20. The oil for August 74.81 up 238. Chicago wheat September 682.75 up 8. Kansas City September 732.25 up 15.75. And Minneapolis September 691 up 6. August live cattle 224.42 down 265. October 220.70, that's down 257. August feeders 345.95 down 65. September 339.35 down 1. August lean hogs 101.65 up 137. October 87.90, that market up 102. Class 3 milk for July down 3, 15.73. August 17.77 up 15. 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
8: Fox News. I'm Tom Graham. The U.S. military ramping up its attacks on Iran with airstrikes targeting roads and bridges. Fox's Mike Tobin.
9: The transportation network damaged by U.S. strikes. Bandar Kamir and Bandar Abbas both saw road bridges and rail bridges destroyed. The goal is to disrupt the ability of the Iranians to resupply and attack.
8: The increase in violence has led to a slowdown in shipping in the

0: Strait of Hormuz, global oil prices are once again on the rise. Federal health officials are linking one particular chain fast food restaurant to the outbreak of diarrhea-inducing cyclosporine.
1: The CDC is now saying that more than 1,600 people who got sick reported eating at Taco Bell restaurants in five states: Indiana, Kentucky, Michigan, Ohio, and West Virginia.
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1: Hey everyone, Tubby here, and look at your SkyTrap weather forecast for West Central Missouri, brought to you by our good friends at Gary's Towing. If you're in a bind and you need a tow, give them a call at 660-885-HELP. Well, we have another hot and muggy day here in our area with temperatures getting up into the middle 90s. I would be surprised to see an isolated thunderstorm pop up in the middle of the afternoon, but we should remain under mostly sunny skies. Clear and mild overnight with lows into the middle 70s.
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0: 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Welcome to the summer heat.
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3: What's going on, everyone? 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They are located in both Clinton and in Uri. Well, we have another hot, muggy day here in our area with temperatures getting up into the middle 90s. I wouldn't be surprised to see an isolated thunderstorm pop up in the middle of the afternoon, but we should remain under mostly sunny skies. Clear and mild overnight with lows into the middle 70s.
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saw a kid on the TV. 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

0: while also monitoring Black Sea grain movement. Still, traders seem to be wary about pricing U.S. wheat out of the export market. September Chicago was 8 higher at 682¾. September Kansas City was up 15¾ at 732¼. September Minneapolis wheat on Friday was 6½ higher at 691¾. Live and feeder cattle were lower after a very bearish week for direct trade. August live was down 265 at 224.42, and October was 257 lower at 220.70. August feeders were down 65 at 345.95. September feeders were $1 lower at 339.35. And hogs were mixed, mostly higher on spread trade in the recent trend in the wholesale pork market. August was $1.37 higher at 101.65. October was up 102 at 87.95. Brent Barnett has your full look at cash livestock after this.
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4: Direct cash cattle trade had a few bids on the table in parts of Nebraska Friday at 238 on a live basis and 375 dressed. They were passed. Over the final stretch of the week, a light trade was reported in most areas. Northern dress business had a range of 370 to 385, $12 to $15 lower than the previous week. Southern live deals were at mostly 237 to 238, about $10 to $11 lower on the week. The bulk of the trade wrapped up heading into Friday. Box beef closed lower with choice down 157 at 366.81, select 40 cents lower at 355.29. Estimated cattle slaughter was 89,000 head. Cash hogs were steady to lower on Friday at the close. Barrels and gilts were 94 cents lower at the National Daily Direct with a base range of 96 to 101. Estimated hog slaughter was 443,000 head. I'm Brent Barnett with Brownfield.
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6: Hey everyone, Tubby here, and look at your SkyTrack weather forecast brought to you by our good friends over at Clint's Bar and Grill in downtown Calhoun, where good food and friends meet up. Stop in for some hometown hospitality. Well, we should have a mostly clear evening with overnight temperatures staying fairly mild to the middle 70s. Sunny and hot for your Saturday with daytime highs into the lower 90s, along with heat index values as high as 100 degrees. More heat coming in for the rest of your weekend.
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8: 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At 10 o'clock, we have our worship service every Sunday morning. 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
4: Fox News, I'm Tom Graham. More than 100 million people are under air quality alerts across the Midwest and Northeast as thick smoke from Canadian wildfires drifts south. Fox Weather's Jay Menar is in hazy Baltimore.
5: This smoke, it is causing big problems. In fact, Amtrak along the Northeast Corridor line is experiencing delays because of concerns around workers in these outdoor conditions with the unhealthy air quality.
4: Detroit canceling all city-run outdoor activities due to air quality today. A body recovered from San Francisco Bay has been identified as one of 3 missing people from a boat that capsized earlier this week. Fox's Kristen Goodwin.
6: A police marine unit discovering 58-year-old Tondra Madruga's body near Treasure Island, a former Navy station in the San Francisco Bay.
4: The grim discovery marking the 2nd confirmed fatality. 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
9: 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Well, those isolated thunderstorms we had across the area yesterday put down some incredible rainfall totals in certain areas. Those in Johnson, Cass, Pettus counties received up to 3.5 inches of rainfall and prompted flash flood warning throughout that area. We picked up 8 tenths here in Clinton, but it came down in like 3 minutes. I wouldn't be surprised to see a pop-up this afternoon, but we should remain mostly sunny for the most part. This weekend is shaping up to be a hot one with daytime highs into the middle 90s along with heat index values as high as 105. The forecast over the next 7 to 10 days looked rather dry. We will get some cooler temperatures in here by the middle of next week, but so far the cooler air is not bringing any moisture in with it. By next weekend we could see a couple more systems and more active period as we head into the end of the month. Have a great weekend, everyone.
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12: Well, hello and welcome into AOA. Good to have you with us for Agriculture of America. Coming up on the show today, we've got a busy lineup for you. 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
1: An unfortunate spin for Fairlife. You're listening to AOA. I'm Susan Littlefield on the American Ag Network. Coca-Cola is suspending its production in the U.S. for one of its brands. The company says a third party recently gained access to production-related systems for Fairlife, which sells milk and protein shakes. Investigators are now looking into the impact of the ransomware attack with the help of cybersecurity experts, but Canadian production is expected to continue. The dynamics are different now, but both Russia and Ukraine having more advanced drone technology to more effectively hit their alternative routes with its available in 2022. Arlen Suderman over at Stonesnet says he hasn't touched on the ramifications of Ukraine's strikes, flipping Russia from a major exporter of diesel fuel to a significant importer. Wheat is a major food staple, which corn is essential for meeting the world's rising appetite for meat protein, while also now increasing their need for biofuel production as the world lacking sufficient fossil fuel energy due to the Middle East war. Add into that the rising risks of 2027 fertilizer shortages due to the Iran war, and that we've been talking about for the past 5 months. And really talk about table is being set for a possible significant shortfall in available corn and wheat supplies for the coming year. Arlen said he doesn't want to downplay the ongoing energy risks surrounding the war with Iran, but also said to look for the pendulum to shift to food supplies in the months ahead as fertilizer tightens, and that combines with Black Sea shipping problems. We did have announcement of sales this morning. 300

0: 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That's a quick look at the market info. 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
5: 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Well, we got some ethanol-related topics to discuss. Joining us now to do that, President and CEO of the Renewable Fuels Association, Jeff Cooper. Jeff, good to have you back with us on AOA, my friend. How are you?
6: I'm doing great, Jesse. How are you this beautiful Friday morning?
5: I am doing good, doing good. I've been traveling a bit this week, but glad we could get connected here on the show and get caught up. And I was telling you during the commercial break, Jeff, that Man, it feels like we just have so much going on news-wise affecting agriculture and different, you know, moving parts, and there's so much changing day by day. And I'm referring to some Brazil trade news that we're going to get to here in a minute. But front and center still is the fight to get year-round E15. Yep. And so I want to start a new poll released here a few days ago by RFA, looking at record voter support for E15. Tell us about the findings, Jeff.
6: Yeah, thanks, Jesse. So every quarter, we survey 2,000 registered voters from across the country, across the political spectrum, a very broad demographical sample. And we've been doing that for 10 years. So we have a very rich data set, and it really helps us kind of track trends in voter opinions and attitudes about various ethanol issues and policy things that we're working on. This latest polling that just came back in June shows record high support amongst voters for greater availability to E15 generally, and specifically when we asked about support for the year-round E15 legislation that's being considered by Congress, that was also at record levels. Well above 70% for both. And what was interesting for us to see is that's essentially equal on both sides of the aisle. We had basically the same levels of support, 73% among Democrats, 72% among Republicans for expanding access to year-round E15. That's the highest numbers we've ever seen in 10 years of doing this polling, and in probably 7 or 8 years of asking those questions specific to E15. So really good news, not terribly surprising to us, I think, given what's happening, in global energy markets. You look at what's going on in Iran and with the Strait of Hormuz and near record high prices at the pump, and just a lot of anxiety and apprehension amongst voters about what's happening with gas prices. So I think these results send a very clear message to us and hopefully send a clear message to Congress that voters want lower cost options at the pump. They're looking for relief at the pump. They're looking for greater energy security and ways to insulate consumers from events that are happening halfway around the globe. So very positive results, and the timing could not have been better.

0: ethanol, that tariff currently stands at 18%. But beyond that, they erected all sorts of other very kind of secretive barriers, technical barriers, that have prevented the importation of U.S. ethanol in addition to that tariff. So we were really glad to see USTR take action to fight back against that discriminatory treatment in Brazil. They are implementing a 25% tariff on a broad array of imported goods from Brazil, including ethanol. And we haven't been importing a whole lot of ethanol from Brazil, but they've had duty-free access to our marketplace. They benefit from the RFS. They benefit from the California Low Carbon Fuel Standard. So this is a way of leveling the playing field, and hopefully it will motivate Brazil to get back to the negotiating table for good faith discussions around a better way forward. Our preference would be to go back to free and fair trade, no tariffs on them, no tariffs on us, and let the marketplace determine, you know, where ethanol should be flowing. And that's what we'd like to see. Hopefully this recent action by USTR gets us back to that environment in the years ahead.
1: We got about a little over 90 seconds left. I'm curious, with the growth in Brazil's corn production and their ethanol production, does it feel like that market, I don't want to say it's a lost market, but does it feel like the fundamental, you know, structure of ethanol trade between the U.S. and Brazil, has that changed at this point, Jeff?
0: Well, the rapid ascent of their corn ethanol industry in Brazil has certainly changed global trade dynamics. But I will tell you, their demand, their ethanol demand in Brazil is off the charts. And they just raised their minimum blend rate from 30% ethanol to 32% ethanol. Here we are in the U.S. trying to get to E15. They're at 32% in Brazil. And, you know, if they have any hiccups in their sugarcane crop or any hiccups in their corn crop, they're going to need help in meeting that demand. So why not open the marketplace to U.S. producers to help them out? We've seen it historically. There have been years in the past where we've had a drought or we've had a situation here where we've needed imports from Brazil to help meet demand. That's what free trade is all about. And that's in the economic best interest of consumers in both markets. So, yes, some things have changed. But, you know, really our view at a high level is, look, we're the world's two largest ethanol producers. Why are we putting up barriers to each other? We should be working together. We should be doing everything we can to facilitate free and fair trade in ethanol, not just between our two markets, but all around the world. That would benefit both of our countries. And that's what we're trying to get back to with our friends in Brazil.
1: With that, Renewable Fuels Association President, CEO Jeff Cooper, always great to talk with you, sir. Thanks for joining us on the show. Have a good one. We'll talk to you again soon.
0: All right. Thanks so much, Jesse. Take care.
1: Today's AOA brought to you by Nutrient Ag Solutions. Coming up next, we'll talk with Dr. Jen Qualman from the AVMA right here on Agriculture of America.
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3: 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Well, we've definitely seen our fair share of, I'll say, extreme weather this year. We got a super El Nino, record heat, severe storms, forest fires, wildfires, you name it. And we've seen some extreme heat here in many parts of the country this week. Well, right now on the program, we want to talk about what this means for our pets. Joining us, she's the president of the American Veterinary Medical Association. Dr. Jen Quammen is with us here today on the show. Jen, thanks so much for the time and joining us here on AOA. Appreciate it. Hope all is well.
7: Yeah, you're welcome, Jesse. Super happy to be here with y'all.
3: Well, let's talk a little bit about pet safety, especially during the summer months, extreme heat, et cetera, and, you know, for us in agriculture, a lot of times we think about our livestock, but, you know, a lot of folks got the farm dog, the farm cat, et cetera, et cetera. So let's talk about this. And just in general, what are some good reminders for folks when we're dealing with extreme heat when it comes to our pets?
7: Yeah, really great question. I think if we zoom out and just think a big picture in general, think about places and times it's not safe for us as people to be out of doors. So if it's right in the middle of the day, really humid, you're getting those really extreme temperature warnings. I don't want folks having their pets spending a lot of time outdoors. And in particular, some of those farm dogs really like to run along. And so I don't want them doing major exercise during those times either. So if you need to get out and check on livestock and the dog's going along, probably try to do that, as I think most folks do in those earlier times of day, or later in the evening when it's a little bit past that peak of the sunlight, if that makes sense.

0: Newsom, Senior Market Analyst at Bar Chart. We'll look at the weather with DTN meteorologist John Baranek. We'll also sit down for a conversation with USDA Undersecretary for Trade and Ford Agricultural Affairs Luke Lindberg. That is all coming up on the next AOA. For now, we're out of time. Thanks for joining us and making us part of your day. I'm Jesse Allen. You've been listening to Agriculture of America.
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11: Fox News, I'm Carmen Roberts. President Trump's demanding Congress pass the Save America Act for stricter voter rules as the midterm elections approach. But Senate Majority Leader John Thune tells reporters Republicans don't have the votes.
12: If I thought there was a path to getting a positive result or a positive outcome, I'd be willing to do just about anything.
11: Smoke from some 900 wildfires continue to pour across the border from Canada, creating dangerous air quality for millions of Americans.
13: It's definitely weird to go outside and have a little bit more trouble breathing, get a little bit of a sore throat. Like, we were thinking about going for a river float later today up north of Baltimore, but we're very on the fence because of the air quality.
11: And some experts say climate change is fueling more intense wildfire seasons. America's listening to Fox News.
4: Here's a look at your community news. I'm Steve Stevens reporting. The Missouri Propane Gas Association has announced its 2026-27 Board of Directors following its summer board meeting at Old Kinderhook Resort in Camdenton. Among the officers elected are President Samantha Reed Johnson of Reed Oil and Propane in Donovan, Vice President Tom Proctor of MFA Oil in Jefferson City, and Treasurer Nick Goodrich of Goodrich Gas in Crocker. Several representatives from propane companies across Missouri were also named to regional and associate director positions, with terms running through the 2027 and 2028 year. The Missouri Propane Gas Association is a nonprofit trade organization dedicated to promoting the safe and efficient use of propane. About 9% of Missouri's households rely on propane for heating, hot water, and cooking, while the fuel also plays a major role in agriculture, manufacturing, tourism, and transportation across the state. Well, as excitement surrounding the FIFA World Cup continues to grow, the Clinton Parks and Recreation Department is looking for

0: community members to help bring that same energy to the local soccer season. The department is currently recruiting officials for its fall soccer program. The opportunity is open to individuals interested in helping officiate youth soccer games and supporting local athletes throughout the season. Those interested in becoming a fall soccer official or learning more about the position are encouraged to contact the Clinton Community Center for additional info. Clinton Parks and Recreation says it's a great opportunity for soccer fans to stay involved with the sport while giving back to the community. That is a check of your community news from the Radford Media Group, where we are community first.
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2: What's going on, everyone? 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They are located in both Clinton and in Uri. We should have a mostly clear evening with overnight temperatures staying fairly mild into the middle 70s. Sunny and hot for your Saturday with daytime highs into the lower 90s, along with heat index values as high as 100 degrees. More heat coming in for the rest of your weekend.
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3: Gentleman Brad Pollitt is a no-bull kind of leader. 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
3: Fox News, I'm Tom Graham. They're calling for federal help in Texas following a week of near nonstop rains and extreme flooding in parts of central and southern Lone Star State.
4: Texas Governor Greg Abbott issuing a major disaster declaration for at least 28 counties impacted by recent storms.
5: What it does is it will open the door to federal relief.
4: Stressing while the worst of the rain is behind the state, flooding rivers still pose life-threatening danger.
3: Fox's Kristen Goodwin. President Trump wants late Senator Lindsey Graham's sister to run for a full term in the Senate.
6: The president says Darlene Graham is a spectacular person and a true American patriot, and says he's asked her to run in the special primary for the good of the nation. Darlene Graham was sworn in this week as senator to serve out the rest of Lindsey Graham's term.
3: Fox's Jared Halpern. 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
4: Hey everyone, Subby here, and look at your SkyTrack weather forecast brought to you by our good friends over at Clint's Bar and Grill in downtown Calhoun, where good food and friends meet up. Stop in for some hometown hospitality. Well, we should have a mostly clear evening with overnight temperatures staying fairly mild to the middle 70s. Sunny and hot for your Saturday with daytime highs into the lower 90s, along with heat index values as high as 100 degrees. More heat coming in for the rest of your weekend.
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4: Hey everyone, Tubby here with a look at your SkyTrack weather forecast for West Central Missouri, brought to you by our good friends over at Gary's Towing. If you're in a bind and you need a tow, give Amanda and the crew a call at 660-885-HELP. Well, we should have a mostly clear evening with overnight temperatures staying fairly mild into the middle 70s. Sunny and hot for your Saturday with daytime highs into the lower 90s, along with heat index values as high as 100 degrees. More heat coming in for the rest of your weekend.
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3: Fox News, I'm Carmen Roberts. Fighting between the U.S. and Iran expands with American strikes hitting more targets, including a tower in a port city.
5: The tower, according to the U.S., gave Iran the ability to track and menace shipping in the Gulf of Oman, therefore shipping the transit of the strait. Central Command says the destruction weakens the Revolutionary Guard's ability to coordinate attacks on commercial shipping.
3: Fox's Mike Tobin in Tel Aviv. Meantime, Iran continues to attack several countries in the region that host U.S. military forces. President Trump arrives in New York City ahead of the FIFA World Cup final on Sunday, which he plans to attend.
6: I'm proud to report that with more than 6.5 million attendees, this has been by far the most attended tournament in history. And that's the history of all sports.
3: Argentina and Spain will battle for the title at MetLife Stadium in New Jersey on Sunday. 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